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1: And I got to tell you, the weekend was epic. We'll relive more of it coming up in a little bit here. Speaking of the weekend, this guy, part of the reason that it was so awesome, always puts on a great show. Riley Green, song is Worst Way, and it's on with Wayne D. and Tay.

Dayton's new country. 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
1: And shout out to our buddies at Capital One. Helped us throw down another massive year for the iHeart Country Festival. It's Wayne D. Some of my favorite moments. How about Luke Bryan taking the stage?

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2: And more from the iHeartCountry Festival coming up in a few minutes. 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
1: Tucker Wetmore. I didn't even realize we caught up with this dude just a couple of days ago. He's been in the UK for 6 weeks touring, songwriting. He's really investing in himself in every way. Probably misses home, though, I imagine.

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Thank you so much for hanging with us tonight. We appreciate y'all. Hey, we play it back to back, so you just got to let us know what you want to hear. 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We are Dayton's number one for New Country. When the sun

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1: And we are so excited to bring the free cash back. The cash contest is going crazy right now, man. If you have not played along with our cash contest, you're missing out on an opportunity to put your name on $1,000 an hour, okay? Keep listening. You never know when the next keyword will pop up.

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1: And I want to thank Capital One for helping us throw another big party this weekend. The iHeart Country Festival was epic. Got some of the highlights coming up on your radio, plus our Instagram follow at Wayne D and Tay. Lauren Elena and Chase Matthew now.

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Thank you so much for hanging with us tonight. We appreciate y'all. 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
1: And it was cool Saturday night at the iHeart Country Festival presented by Capital One, because two former iHeart Country On the Verge artists took the stage at once. Lorna Lena and Chase Matthews.

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1: And want to thank you for spending your day with us. Holy Monday. Just saying, it came and I wasn't ready for it. But you know what else is going to show up that you're not ready for? Your bills. We're going to change that, though, by giving away free money. It's $1,000 an hour. Be close to win. Anytime you hear a keyword, you'll enter it online. Good luck. Nine.

0: 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I'm Bobby Bones.
1: Tomorrow morning, 7 a.m., we will finally reveal who on the show is getting a life-changing surprise. They have no idea. Tomorrow morning on the Bobby Bones Show. Yeah.

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1: And Riley Green's latest called Changed My Mind. 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
1: And it's Wayne D. Reliving the iHeart Country Festival. Wayne D, Tay, we both got to be backstage talking to some of your favorite artists. Thanks to our friends at Capital One. We talked to Parker McCollum on where his shows have started production-wise versus where they are now.
2: Me and the band have gotten so much better over the years and so much tighter, so much more together. I feel like we find the pocket a lot more often than not now. So when me and those guys are on the same page and it sounds good on stage, I mean, it's just, I could play all night, man. I never want to get off stage. So we've put a lot of work in and a lot of time in and played, you know, a trillion shows to get to that point. And then credit to those boys for sticking with me for so long. But certainly,

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1: And I can't wait to celebrate iHeart Country Festival. We're going to recap that throughout the show here. Make sure you're following along. Hashtag was iHeart Country 2026. Got some cool stuff up on our Instagram too. Wayne D and Tay. Go click follow there.

0: 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I'm Bobby Bones.
1: Tomorrow morning, 7 a.m., we will finally reveal who on the show is getting a life-changing surprise. 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
1: And we're about to jump into the biggest stories coming out of Nashville, and one is not great news about one of our absolute favorite human beings. 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
1: 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Thank you so much for hanging with us tonight. We appreciate y'all. Hey, we play it back to back, so you just got to let us know what you want to hear. 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We are Dayton's number one for New Country. Oh, no.

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7: Hey, it's Tuesday. Welcome to show number 1579. It's After Midnight. I'm your host, Granger Smith. So grateful to be with you. I've got some good news I want to read for you, so hang tight for that. And I got some Nashville news with Ann Hudson. These are stories about your favorite stars out there in Nashville, what they're up to. Speaking of, I've got all of their music going to play for you. Good country music on the way. All this here in hour number one, but I'm with you till the sun comes up. It's After Midnight.

Dayton's New Country 103.9. Hey, as your Tuesday gets rolling, I thought I could kick things off with some good news. Hopefully put a smile on your face. Hang on for two songs and I'll share this story with you. If I'd

1039 Dayton's New Country. So I want to talk about this next hour. What are your three top favorite movies? I want to hear your list. Let me know. 866-607-8383. We'll talk next hour.

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1: What's up, Granger? This is Silo. I'm calling you from Marion, Ohio. I'm a country boy, and I listen to you all the way to work every day. So, say hey.

0: 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Ann Hudson coming in with the latest Nashville updates. And what do you have for us today?
1: What is Miranda Lambert up to? She did an interesting tease on her Instagram account, Granger. I'll tell you about it coming up in your Nashville news next.

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1: Listen, I get it. Not everyone sleeps at night. Some of us think, some of us drive, some of us pray. Granger's with you through it all. Thanks for being a part of the After Midnight family.

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7: Hey, welcome to Tuesday, everybody. It's After Midnight. I'm your host, Granger Smith. Hour number two begins right now. My question is this. What are your top three favorite movies? You got a list for me? I'm thinking everyone's going to have a different list. Maybe we'll see some commonality in this. 866-607-8383. Also, Earl Dibbles Jr., the country boy. He's got a dumb criminal story to tell us. It's hour number two with a bunch of good country music. It's After Midnight. Here we go. Days left.

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So what are your top three favorite movies? 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
1: Topic of the hour. Here we go. What's your favorite movie? In fact, I'm going beyond that. What's your top three? Give me your list. Top three movies. 866-607-8383.
2: Top three movies all time for me would have to be Field of Dreams, The Warriors, and Star Wars. Keep up the good work.
1: 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I don't know Warriors. The Warriors. I don't think I know that one. Somebody help me. 866-607-8383.
3: My favorite movies are Grease, Urban Cowboy, and The Notebook. Thank you. Have a good night.
1: That's definitely not a man that said that. That's not a manly list. I love you. Thank you. Appreciate you. 866-607-8383.
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1: Hey, Granger. This is Johnny out of West Virginia. You keeping these big wheels rolling all night? You have a great day, man.
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1039 Dayton's New Country. A mom in Texas brought Jell-O shots to her kid's fifth grade Christmas party, not realizing they were actually loaded with vodka. After a few kids got sick, the party was definitely over, and so was her day. Earl Dibbles Jr. is going to share this dumb criminal story with us next.

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7: Hey, thanks for starting your Tuesday here with me on After Midnight. Y'all, what's up? I'm Granger Smith, your host. I have some things that went down on this day in history I want to talk about coming up, plus some Nashville news with Ann Hudson. She's going to talk about her favorite stars out there in Nashville and what they're up to. All of this here early on a Tuesday. I'm glad you're with me. Keep that station here.

0: 1039 Dayton's New Country. It was May 5th, 1961, when Alan Shepard made history as the first American to travel into space. Just a quick 15-minute flight, but it launched the U.S. into the space race. Let's talk about that in history, plus some other things that went down on this day coming up in two country songs.
1: We've been to both Carolinas, seen a big Montana sky, driven up and down the coast a few times. London, Paris, paradise. But ain't got much memory. Other scenes come to think I missed them all.

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That sunset, cliffs by the sea, and the night rolled in. And you still talk about that moon that I can't recall.

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Well, you know, I brought this up last hour, and I'm still looking for your thoughts. 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
1: Good morning, Granger. This is James doing security work here at a construction site in Austin, Texas. Just want to give you all a big shout out. You all do a great job. 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We love you here all in Texas.
0: James, you're doing good work, brother. Thank you for your service.

0: 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Next up, Ann Hudson joining us to dish out some Nashville news. Ann, what's on deck?
1: Lainey Wilson's got a surprise musical drop. I got that scoop coming up in your Nashville news.

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7: I'm glad you're with me. Night owls, early risers, you know, you're the ones keeping this world moving while everybody else sleeps, and that's why I'm here for you. 866-607-8383 is my number. Granger Smith, it's After Midnight, asking this question: what's your favorite car or truck? 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Also, Earl Devils Jr. coming back half of the hour with a dumb criminal story. And you know me, I'm going to play a whole bunch of good country music for you. All this here in hour number four.

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Earl Dibbles Jr. is going to be here to share this horrible, dumb, criminal story with us next.

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7: Tuesday, early risers, what's up? Welcome to After Midnight with me, Granger Smith. I'm your host. I've got some good news I want to read for y'all coming up. Put a smile on your face, hopefully. Plus some Nashville news with Ann Hudson. She's coming in to talk about your favorite stars out there in Nashville and catch you up with their news. Hang tight for all of this early on a Tuesday. We are After

1039 Dayton's New Country. Hey, as your Tuesday gets rolling, I thought I could kick things off with some good news, hopefully put a smile on your face. Hang on for two songs and I'll share this story with you. You say-

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Dayton's New Country 103.9. Man, got some great stories I played last hour, and I'm still wanting to hear from you. I want you to call me. 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
1: Hey, Granger. Good morning. This is Pam from Truefit, Michigan. I listen to you every morning on my travels from the country little town to the big city, Grand Rapids, Michigan. Have a great day.
0: Hey, thank you, Pam. I appreciate you listening every single morning. That means a lot.

0: 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Ann Hudson coming in with the latest Nashville updates. And what do you have for us today?
1: What is Miranda Lambert up to? She did an interesting tease on her Instagram account, Granger. I'll tell you about it coming up in your Nashville news next.

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Hey, thanks for sharing your Tuesday here with me on After Midnight, y'all. Before you take off and get that old day started, let me remind you, God is great and He is worthy of our praise. I'm Granger Smith, coming to y'all from the Yee Yee Farm in Central Texas. If you're just not getting your day started and you want to hang out some more, join me for Mornings with Granger over there on Yee Yee Radio. The link to Yee Yee Radio is in the bio of our Instagram at After Midnight Granger Smith. Thanks for hanging out.

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7: 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Welcome, y'all. I'm Granger Smith. I'm your host. I'm going to talk about some things that went down on this day in history coming up this hour, plus some Nashville news with Ann Hudson. She's the one going to keep you informed about all your favorite stars out there in Nashville. Hang tight for all of this on our final hour. We are After Midnight.

1039 Dayton's New Country. It was May 5th, 1961, when Alan Shepard made history as the first American to travel into space. Just a quick 15-minute flight, but it launched the U.S. into the space race. Let's talk about that in history, plus some other things that went down on this day coming up in Two Country Songs.

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1: Whether you're on the road, on the job, or you just can't sleep, Granger Smith is right here with you. 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

1039 Dayton's New Country. 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My number is 866-607-8383. Hit me up sometime and share what you're up to, where you're listening from, what you're doing on the third shift. Again, my number is 866-607-8383. Thank you for being here on After Midnight. 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
1: 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Have a good day, guys.
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0: 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Next up, Ann Hudson joining us to dish out some Nashville news. Ann, what's on deck?
1: Lainey Wilson's got a surprise musical drop. I got that scoop coming up in your Nashville news next.

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0: Everybody, welcome to Tuesday's show. Morning, studio.
5: Morning.
0: Okay, we got a couple things. There is a trend on TikTok. We're going to talk about it. You just need to know about it if you're a parent because you don't want your kids doing it. That's coming up. We got Amy's worst nightmare comes true. Do you know about it?
6: I don't know. Do I?
0: Don't I? Think you do. I don't think you do from the news.
6: It's unbeknownst to me.
0: It's unbeknownst to you. That's it. And also a new fear unlocked. They're having a margarita and something happens and it's like, oh my God. We're going to start the show off with a bang.
6: Yeah.
0: Also today, either Lunchbox or Eddie gets their life-changing surprise.
5: Yes! Oh!
0: That's today. 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Glad everybody's here. Let's get started.
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0: couple's having drinks, a couple margaritas, and this woman notices something inside the straw. It was a spider in the straw. Listen to this from ABC 7 LA.
1: A couple was out for drinks in San Diego, and yeah, they got more than they ordered, finding a creepy, crawly spider in the straw. Ugh. And the twist, the woman swapped drinks with her boyfriend moments before he went for that first sip and spotted the spider.
2: Mm.
1: Oh, boy.
0: It was so close to her just going and sucking the straw. You know how they say you get like a bunch of bugs in your throat when you sleep or grasshoppers fall in your mouth over a span of a lifetime?
3: Yeah.
0: Is this how some of it happens? Like you just suck a straw and the spider, they took a video of it. The spider's in the straw.
3: Oh my God.
0: If you didn't look in the straw and you just took a drink, you would have sucked the spider in your throat.
3: Mm-hmm.
0: That's crazy.
4: Do you sue?
0: No, because
4: nothing happened. Well, there's a spider in your margarita.
3: Yeah, but it could have.
0: But if it did, you also wouldn't have known. You would have just right. ate the spider. Next up, this is Amy's worst nightmare come true because Amy always thinks everybody is out for revenge.
3: Yeah, they would retaliate if you were to tell on them.
0: This is from KOMU. So this is, didn't tip pizza guy comes back. Here you go.
5: Around 7:20 p.m. Wednesday, Fulton police were called to a private residence after a report that a pizza delivery driver became upset during a delivery and struck someone with his vehicle. The person who was struck alleged that Walton's son became upset over not receiving a tip and hit him with his vehicle. Video footage police obtained from the residence showed Walton's son initiating the confrontation by yelling profanities at a witness and victim. The video then showed Walton get into his car and reverse toward the roadway, and the suspect accelerated and struck the victim. The victim said he jumped onto the hood to avoid being further injured.
0: Oh, ran him over because he didn't get a tip.
4: What?
3: See? just give the tip.
0: We were talking about on my Netflix show, this couple had won $10 million in a slot, and everybody was upset because they didn't tip. And we were like, tip.
3: Oh, wait, are you supposed to tip on a winnings like that?
0: Like the
2: exactly.
0: The Las Vegas Twitter accounts that were from the city and from like the Las Vegas gamblers, they were all like, we can't believe they didn't tip at least $30,000. And I'm like, what?
3: To who?
0: Eddie's point was, to the person who comes up with the keys?
4: Yeah, the guy that opens the machine. Who?
3: Yeah, that's weird. I've never heard
0: tip.
3: That.
0: Like, I'll show you my tips for sure. However, I ain't. If you want a slot, who? Mm. And they're like, well, the person that brings you drinks. I'm tipping them as it goes if I'm getting drinks.
3: Right.
0: And if you want to tip, tip away. But that I felt like that was crazy.
4: Yeah.
0: Like a slot machine. Because you're gambling your own money. And then you're expected to tip. Because most times you're going to lose. Regardless, it doesn't matter. This person, this pizza guy, they know where your house is.
3: Yeah.
4: That's the scary
0: thing.
4: Part,
0: that's
4: right?
0: The thing. They know where you live.
3: They know where you live.
0: They know where you live. Doctors are urging kids not to try the Benadryl challenge. About every 3 years, this cycles back in.
4: What is that?
0: CBS News. It's going viral again. This is the little engine that could. This challenge has been around for 20 years.
3: The Benadryl challenge?
0: Yeah. Where you just take a bunch of Benadryl and you hallucinate.
3: Oh, gosh.
4: Oh.
0: Medical experts say overdosing on Benadryl can cause serious health problems. Rapid heart rate, kidney issues, irregular heartbeat, even death. One Texas hospital says it's treated more than 100 Benadryl overdose cases in the past 6 months. That's wild. The kids are doing it this much. They're taking a handful. You see it on TikTok. They eat the whole handful. And then they're like, oh, smash cut.
3: Wow.
0: I would bet some of them, the ones that are inspiring people to do it, they're not even really doing it.
3: Oh, they're just like acting like it?
0: Yeah, and they're getting the clicks. Then everybody's doing it because they're seeing the clicks.
3: Mm. Yeah, that's not scary stuff.
0: Talk to your kids.
3: You got
0: to
3: lock that Benadryl up now, even at home.
0: You have a key thing into the glass case. So if you're in a parking lot and somebody comes up to you with a clipboard and is like, would you like to donate to charity? This is one of those stories where someone did that. And it ended up biting him right in the butt. So a woman gave $20 to a charity worker in a Trader Joe's parking lot from WCVB, only to discover the scammer pocketed $5,000 from her account instead.
4: What?
0: She was grocery shopping when the scammer came up taking donations for gun violence victims. So she was like, great. And they were like, we'll take credit card.
4: Mm. Yeah, that's where it gets fishy.
0: And so the person took the credit card from her hands. And there was a processing issue. And so when she went back to check, they had got her for $5,000.
3: Wow.
0: We're going to end up doing no charity because we think everything's a scam.
4: Right.
3: I know.
0: But generally, people with a clipboard in a parking lot, if it's not cash, I would say don't do it. You know, I can even say don't do it if it's cash. But for me, if someone's like, hey, I need some help and I have $5 and I give them $5, I've given them that $5 and I'm just going to trust they're doing it. But I'm not screwed any further if they don't do what they said they were doing.
3: Yeah. There was that time that guy showed up at my door, though, with like a laminated, outline of all these fruits and vegetables I could buy for less fortunate. And this was his transition job from jail to real life. And I had an opportunity to serve the malnourished.
0: And you chose to. Good for you.
3: But he's taking credit card.
4: And you gave him the credit card?
3: Yeah, I did.
0: Yeah.
4: Sure did.
3: Sure did, because he said my neighbor Nancy down the road did it.
4: Did you know Nancy?
3: No.
4: Never heard of her.
0: If it's people you don't know, give them cash. And then whatever happens, happens. It's like loaning family money. If you don't get it back, well, don't be mad. You just loaned family money.
3: Yeah.
0: So there's that story. I just want to end with that one.
4: I had a guy come up to me asking for football equipment for the school.
2: Scam.
0: He wanted football equipment or money for
4: money for football equipment for his school, but he looked like he was in his 20s, so I don't know if that was real or not.
0: Well, the weird one is Vietnam vet, and he's like 31 years old on the side of the road, got a sign.
4: Right.
0: Yeah.
6: Coming up.
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0: Somebody will get their super secret surprise today. 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The Bonehead coming up. 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All right, big show coming up. 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

0: Hello, Bobby Bones. My husband wants to play in a golf tournament the day of my daughter's second birthday. Since her birthday's on a Saturday, I wanted to take a day trip and go to a huge zoo that's 2 hours away. He said there's no reason why we have to do that on her birthday and can do it a different day. I told him it was selfish. He said it's not selfish because he plays in this tournament every year and they can celebrate their daughter's birthday on a different day. She's only two. Am I overreacting for being upset that he chose golf over his kid? Signed, mom of an almost two-year-old. I'm just going to tell you right now, I'd be murdered. I'm just going to give you this perspective for me. I would be murdered dead. It doesn't matter. Because I had this conversation because there was something next year on our 1 year. She'll be one next year on her birthday. And I was like, oh, this is next year. And my wife's like, are you sure you want to do that? And I was like, she won't remember. Okay, nope, I don't. Like, even I for a second was like, she won't remember. But it's not just about the baby. It's about the family.
1: Mm-hmm.
0: So I don't think you're overreacting. Now, I think there could be a compromise. Although, if I were him, I would say don't even ask for the compromise.
1: Well, I have a question.
0: Well, let me finish.
1: Okay.
0: I think he could play the golf tournament and they could do something in the evening, birthday related, make sure it's about the birthday, do the zoo thing even the next day. I wouldn't lean toward compromise. I would lean to him going to have his kid's birthday. That's what I would lean toward. But there is a small compromise there, but that's not my first suggestion. So what were you going to say?
1: I had a question about what she said about, was a birthday Sunday and maybe they were going to go to the zoo on Saturday?
0: Birthday is Saturday.
1: Oh, okay.
0: I wanted to take a day trip and go to the zoo.

0: It's about 2 hours away.
1: Okay. So it's actually on her birthday.
2: Same day,
1: okay.
2: Yeah.
1: See, I thought they were already fudging it by a day. So then I'm like, well, what's the difference if you do it
0: no fudging.
1: The weekend before, the weekend after? Yeah, I get that y'all'd be murdered probably.
2: Murdered. I'd be murdered just thinking about it.
0: Asking about it?
2: Yeah.
0: It's one of those asks where it's halfway through, you're like, you know what? I'm going to retract half of this ask.
1: Yeah.
0: You're not overreacting.
1: No.
0: I don't think so at all. So stand strong. There's a slight compromise if you want to make one, but I don't know, man. It better be like his dad memorial golf tournament if he's going to play in it. Other than that, I don't think that's happening.

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0: Somebody's about to get a super secret surprise that is life-changing. It started, everybody was in the mix, and now there's only two people. It's going to be Lunchbox ready.
14: Okay. This is amazing.
15: Yeah, let's go.
14: Our life, Lunchbox, is going to be changed right now.
16: Well, one.
15: My life is
0: going to
15: be changed.
0: One of your lives.
15: I got it.
0: You got it.
15: Yeah, I know what it is.
0: Okay, let's take a little shot here. What do you think it is?
15: Well, I've been applying for jobs the last few years with sports teams, trying to be the voice of a sports team. And so Bobby said he could pull some strings to get this to happen. So I think Bobby pulled some strings, and I get a one-day trial run as being the voice of one of the local sports teams. Yes!
0: I don't think I said I could pull strings.
15: You said
0: though.
15: Some strings were pulled.
0: Oh, for this.
15: For this.
0: Yeah. Yes. Okay. I don't know that I could pull strings to get you a job somewhere.
15: No, I think it was like a one day, like, got it.
16: Or like maybe he's the, what do they call, the understudy?
0: Oh, he goes and sits beside him, learns.
16: Like in case someone's sick, he gets to fill in.
0: Eddie, what do you think it is for you?
14: Yeah. So I thought all these things, right? But now I'm thinking that I've talked about when I got a passport to go explore Europe and go like to Paris. You talk about how you love.
0: That's what Amy says.
16: It's my dream.
0: You've not said that.
15: You've never said that.
14: You're right. I really don't know what it is, dude. I've been thinking. I cannot think of anything of how you're going to change my life today.
16: Does that make you wonder if they even deserve it? Because they don't even know what they want.
15: What do you mean? I've had something every day. Eddie can't come up with three things.
14: I thought it was going to be a boat. I really thought it was going to be a boat.
0: It's not going to be a boat.
15: It's not a boat.
0: So I'll tell you who is going to get their life-changing surprise first before you find out what it is. Drum roll, please.
14: See you, Lunch.
15: I'm not going anywhere,
14: man.
15: See
14: you, dude.
0: See as in you're not getting
14: He's
0: it.
14: He's not getting it. Come on.
15: I mean, there's only one reason he would give it to Eddie. Only one reason.
14: What's that one reason?
15: Because he feels bad for you.
16: Because of his low T.
15: It's like a sympathy. Tea?
16: Oh my gosh, what if it's bringing
0: a bucket of tea?
16: Testosterone.
0: A sealed bucket
15: like it's a sympathy, like, oh my gosh, my friend is, you know, feeling down because he has no tea.
14: That would be weird, but cool in a way, right? Like,
0: would you accept it if it was pity?
14: Absolutely.
15: Because that's the only way Eddie's getting it is out of pity.
14: And it would change my life.
16: That's true.
15: No, I didn't say he was giving you tea. I'm saying he's going to give you something because you have low T.
14: Oh, no, I think now you're giving me tea in a bottle.
0: I'm not giving you tea in a bottle.
14: Dang it. Okay.
0: No. It's something significant.
15: Oh, my gosh.
0: Okay, the person.
15: Yeah!
0: That is getting the life-changing.
15: Life-changing. Come on, that baby. Those words are like, what is just like, this is crazy.
14: And it's not money. It's not money for sure.
16: Bobby,
14: it's
16: not money. Let us not forget, this person asked for this.
0: Yeah. It's something that has been
16: begged for it.
0: Has been talked about. Like, mm-hmm. Even maybe not in specific words, but you wanted it.
14: Like, has it been like a wish?
16: Yeah.
0: Or like specific? It's been a desire for sure.
15: A desire.
16: That's a good word.
0: For sure, a desire.
14: Maybe it's hair. Maybe it's hair. Maybe I'm getting hair.
15: No, we already did that.
14: I know, but like, I don't know.
0: The person who is getting the surprise is.
14: Come on. Come on.
15: I thought you said my name. I saw the lips going and I was like, oh, he already said it.
0: It is.
14: Come on, baby. Come on, baby.
15: Point at me.
0: Lunchbox.
15: Yeah! Idiot!
0: Okay. So, first of all, Eddie, it's not you. I'm sorry.
15: Yeah!
14: That's fine.
15: That is what I'm talking about.
0: You haven't guessed at all what it is.
15: Man.
16: Which is why it's so crazy because you want this. You've asked for it.
0: Well, walk us through the guesses that you've had so far.
15: I thought it was going to be a casting person from Survivor, and you said no. I thought I was going to go drive a Ferrari like on a racetrack or just like a rental for a day. Said no to that. And now I get to be the voice of a sports team, and you said no to that.
0: Mm-hmm.
15: Man.
0: So.
15: Oh, my God.
0: I'm gonna do one of the American Idol things where I'm like, after the break, we'll reveal what it is.
14: Okay, well, question real quick, though. Yeah. Is it for Lunchbox or Daniel?
16: Both.
14: For both?
16: Okay.
0: It's for Lunchbox and Daniel.
16: Okay. What was your thing? Changing for both.
0: Yes. What was your thing?
15: Well,
0: because we'll come back in a second.
15: No, I guess if it's for me, then it wouldn't be for my family. Oh, my gosh.
0: It could be for you.
15: You got me a car.
0: Well?
15: Holy crap.
14: You've been wanting a car.
15: I have wanted a car.
14: Because all you have is a bike now.
15: Yes.
16: Did you ride your bike this morning?
15: Yeah.
0: How would you get your bike home?
15: Throw in the trunk. Or I just leave it up here and my wife can bring me back and I'll ride it home another day.
0: Okay, so it is Lunchbox. So first of all, Eddie, I'm sorry.
14: That's fine.
0: Lunchbox, and it is something, it's real. It's not like a joke.
15: Yeah, I understand that.
0: Okay.
15: Vroom, vroom. You hear that?
0: So
15: I heard it in the parking garage.
0: We'll actually do the reveal of what it is in just a second. Everybody good?
15: Yeah.
16: Okay.
0: Hey. The Bobby Bones Show. And now let's play Cody Johnson. Here is The Fall.

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3: Addis Bennett lives in Phoenix, Arizona, has a job, doing great in life. Then he gets a hernia, and he can't work because he's in so much pain, it makes him pass out. And so he loses his apartment, loses all his stuff, living on the streets. He's like, man, I've hit rock bottom. And then he sees the Salvation Army, starts volunteering there. They connect him with a healthcare organization, gets the hernia fixed. Then he starts going to community college, and he's about to get his associate's degree and walk across the stage for the first time in his life at 60 years old.
4: Wow. That's awesome.
5: You know, a tragic tale of the American healthcare system. Guy can't get his pain fixed, can't work, becomes homeless. We're in the richest in the richest nation in the freaking world, and we can't even like keep people from being homeless because it hurts so bad.
4: That's crazy. Like a hernia made him homeless? Like
5: the fact that he could not function because it hurt so bad. He couldn't think. So then he couldn't work. So if you can't work, you can't pay your bills. You can't pay your bills, you get kicked out. Dang. So big shout out to everybody who helped him get through that.
6: Yeah.
5: Because that's a great story. It just irritates me in general.
4: Mm-hmm.
5: All right, there you go. That's a good one. That's what it's all about.
0: That was Tell Me Something Good.
1: The Bobby Bones Show.
5: Okay, next segment. Lunchbox is getting the surprise. He does not know the surprise. We will find out what Lunchbox's super secret surprise is. Next.

0: Story of the day.
1: This story comes to us from West Palm Beach, Florida. A 20-year-old man was working at Taco Bell when three chicks come in. They're like, oh, can we get some cups for water with our meal? Sure. Hands them the cups. They go over. And did they get water? Nah, they filled it up with Coke. And he starts yelling at them. They yell back at him. He goes, you can't do that. He goes in the back, grabs a gun.
2: Oh, my God.
3: Why is it always a gun?
2: Oh, well, because there are so many and you can just have them wildly. Like, everybody have one.
4: Yeah.
2: But they probably get one when they check into work that day. Yeah.
3: Okay, so he goes.
1: And he goes. He says, you think you can get Coke for free? Bam, bam, bam, bam. Two of them were hit.
4: Oh.
2: Do you think you can get Coke for free?
4: I mean, you can't do that. You can't ask for water and then get Coke.
1: But it's not his.
3: Can?
1: Who cares?
4: You're not supposed to.
2: You're not supposed to say can't. But it's the bam, bam, bam part.
4: Yeah, that's the problem.
2: But also, if you're an employee, you really probably don't say anything.
3: Yeah.
2: That's just kind of a social rule. You know, do right. And if you see somebody getting Coke, you don't go up. I used to work in a restaurant. We see people doing crap all the time. You just go, they're just not a good person. You're really not losing anything. Ah, it sucks. What are you going to say?
3: Well, I mean, the punishment just doesn't fit the crime.
2: I would agree with that. Yeah.
3: Yeah.
2: I would definitely agree with that.
3: It's like, you know, take their cup away from them.
2: Yeah, I think the punishment is, hey, guys, we just saw you get Coke from the machine. Don't do that next time.
3: Or you're not allowed back. We'll put your photo up.
2: No, you need that money, though, for the restaurant to stay in business. Okay.
1: I'm Lunchbox. That's your bonehead story of the day.
5: Dustin Lynch shared what he learned from his most recent relationship.
6: You know, we were forced to live together because of COVID. And so, you know, she moved in with me. So that was a wonderful learning experience on how to coexist with someone. It's been a long time since I've had, you know, roommates. So that was a fun journey. And yeah, I absolutely learned a lot about myself.
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0: right, a little bit earlier, we announced Lunchbox is getting the super secret surprise. It is Lunchbox's prize to get. He's had some time to think about it. It's something he's asked for. Anything come to mind?
1: Car.
0: Okay, it is not a car.
1: Dang it.
0: Okay, are we ready?
2: We're ready.
0: Okay, so let's open the door.
3: Mm-hmm. Open the door.
4: Bananas?
1: No, you said it wasn't Johnny Bananas.
0: The information.
3: Is it like a banana? What are you talking about?
4: No, Johnny Bananas.
3: Oh, you think it's him?
0: Yeah.
4: Oh,
0: Johnny Bananas.
2: Lunchbox like close his eyes and have to touch it.
3: Touch it.
4: No, I ain't doing that. We're not doing a snake.
0: You don't want to put your hand in a box.
3: No, it's
4: I'm not doing a snake. I'm not doing a snake again. Okay, that's not
0: You've
4: funny.
0: Never desired a snake.
4: That's what I'm saying. So I'm not touching.
0: Okay.
4: I'm not touching random things. I could be in trouble.
0: I don't even think you'd have to close your eyes.
4: All right. Thank you.
0: Okay. So we're going to bring. Can we get a little music, please?
3: What could this be?
2: Some like walkout music.
0: Yeah.
4: All right.
3: Are you rolling something in? What is it?
2: Oh.
0: I don't know, man. Ray just hit the button.
4: I don't know.
0: There's only so much music we can play that's free. All right?
4: What does that music have to do with?
3: Sounds luxurious.
0: It's like a wrestling match.
4: Oh. What? Is this tied to what it is?
3: Like, is
4: this like
3: a
4: hint? The music? Is it a hint?
0: No, it's actually not.
4: Okay.
0: All right, here we go. Come on in. Come on in. Come on in. Have a seat, doctor.
3: What is that guy?
0: Have a seat. That's your microphone right there. We're so happy you're here. Lunchbox.
3: Who is that guy?
4: Who's that guy?
0: This is Dr. Ethan Kellum, the NFL Tennessee Titans team physician, who has come to check out your testicle.
4: What up, dude?
0: You've been asking for him. You wanted to get in with the Titans.
5: I hear that I'm needed.
4: Well, hold on.
5: Is that true?
4: When I Google the Titans doctor, it doesn't look like
2: there's
4: that.
2: Multiple.
4: Well, there's multiple.
5: I'm not the head guy. I'm one of their guys.
4: Oh, what's up, my man?
5: How you doing?
4: This is Dr. Ethan Kellum.
0: He is a sports medicine fellowship trained orthopedic surgeon leading the advancement of interventional and regenerative orthopedics in the greater Nashville area. He serves as a team physician for the Titans in the NFL, USA Basketball, and has worked with the Boston Celtics.
4: Whoa! Wow. This dude knows my body. He's going to be able to do my body.
0: Has seen some swollen testicles.
4: That's what I'm talking about. What is up, man? Hey, have you ever seen a swollen unit?
5: I have.
4: Okay.
0: I think he's seen many units.
5: Well, let's ask some questions.
0: Dr. Kellum, thank you so much for being here.
5: Yeah, thanks for having me.
0: Like, we are so excited. We have been talking between us about his issues, stomach and swollen testicle, for months.
5: Mm-hmm, mm-hmm.
0: Walk him through what you've been through.
4: Should I go sit next to him?
0: Well, just for now.
4: I mean,
0: you're good for now.
4: All right.
0: All right, go ahead.
4: So last June, right?
5: Mm-hmm.
4: I went for a run, probably about a 3 or 4 mile run, and I got a sharp pain right here on the left side.
5: Yeah.
4: I mean, debilitating. And I was like, man, it's just a sore muscle. Wait a couple days. Went for another run. And when I got done, I had to get to the bus stop, and it was two houses down. And it took me 30 minutes to walk to the bus stop.
5: Wow.
4: Because I could not move.
5: That's
0: okay. Yeah, go ahead.
4: You know, and so I was like, all right, I got to stop running. But I still played soccer because I could still play soccer. But after the games, it would hurt, but it wasn't like debilitating.
5: Yeah.
4: And then the pain started spreading across the front, underneath the belly button. Then eventually my left
0: testicle,
4: left tennis ball started getting swollen.
5: Yeah.
4: Throughout the day.
5: Now, has it been swollen before?
4: No.
5: Okay, so that's new.
4: Yeah. But then like at nighttime, like when I go to sleep, it goes away.
5: Gotcha.
4: But then throughout the day, it comes back. And so I stopped playing soccer altogether, stopped running, thinking, okay, it's going to heal itself. Well, it still ain't healed, man. It's
0: doctor.
4: Still...
0: Dr. Kellum.
5: Dr. Kellum, yes.
4: Yeah, Dr. Kellum.
5: You can call me Ethan.
4: No, I'm going to call you Dr. Kellum. I'm going to give respect because I like to be called doctor when I get on a plane, too. So I don't know what is wrong with me. And I've been to, 55,000 doctors, and they all just say, I don't know, nothing wrong with you. Did an MRI, CT scan. I did ultrasound of the guys down there twice. I've done it all, and I don't know what's wrong with me. Like, I played a game 2 weeks ago.
0: We should let the doctor talk a little bit, mm-hmm. eventually. When you're good, just tap out whenever you're good.
4: I'm trying to go over my diagnosis. Yeah, yeah. And, like, I played a game a couple weeks ago, and, like, in the middle of the game, I could feel the pain in the lower, like, underneath the belly button starting to hurt. And after the game, it took me 30 minutes to walk the length of a football field to get to the car. And then to get from the street to my house, it took me 14 minutes. And then from my front door to my bed, 25 minutes. I didn't shower.
0: So
4: it's too much pain.
0: Dr. Kellum, what do you hear when you hear that?
5: He's got a lot going on.
0: He does.
5: A lot going on.
4: Yeah, and I mean, as an athlete, it's tough to live this way.
5: That's right. That's right. So it's interesting as I think about what's going on with you and kind of, you know, dissecting and thinking about it. Let's talk about your abdomen first.
4: Yeah.
5: You hurt. It's on one side.
4: Yeah. Well, I mean, it started on the left side, like right, just like right there, sharp pain. And it was only right there. And then over the months, it would start going across. And I've had a little bit over here, but it's mainly here and across. And then now it sends some signals downstairs. Uh-huh. And it's just miserable.
5: So it radiates into your groin. Does it hurt when you like cut or move or things like that?
4: Sometimes. Like, I mean, I can play a soccer game, but then like if I go like sit out, like if I take a sub, that's when I can start feeling it like, like, you know.
5: One of the things that I'm curious about to see if you have is what they call like a sports hernia or athletic pubalgia.
0: Definitely sounds like a pubalgia.
6: Yeah, yeah.
0: He's a big pubalgia guy.
2: Lunchbox, has any doctor said athletic pubalgia?
4: No, none. I'll tell you what the doctors have said. They told me there was my pelvic floor to Google some exercises or YouTube them, but they didn't tell me what exercises to YouTube. So I went to a physical therapy pelvic floor specialist.
5: Yeah.
4: It's me and the women in there. It's really awkward.
5: Mm-hmm.
4: And they were like, it's not your pelvic floor. She felt around. She's like, your pelvic floor is legit.
5: So as I hear what you're saying to me, I really think that it is that sports hernia that's going on, which is not like your typical hernia, right? It's not this something bulging out into your, where you can feel and all these things. What happens with a sports hernia is that you have all those muscles in there, your internal, external obliques from all those things that you do, that soccer that you're playing all the time.
4: Yeah.
5: You have all those muscles that have this soft tissue that overlies that, right? And sometimes that soft tissue gets pulled and damaged and all that stuff, which might not show up on an MRI like what you had.
4: See, all right.
5: But it's a clinical diagnosis. And so it really sounds like you have that. It starts on one side. It hurts when you're cutting, radiates down into your groin. Sounds like a sports hernia to me. There's not a lot of guys that do this in the country. The ways that you would treat it, which you've already tried initially, rest, physical therapy, doing anti-inflammatories, which you're like, hey, it's still hurting, still bothering me. Then you move into some of the things that I do, like PRP, stem cells, growth factors, inject in that area, help that tissue to repair. It's a possibility. If it goes on for a long time, it really bothers you, then something like a surgical procedure, which is probably only a couple guys in the country that do those things, they do it laparoscopically. But I don't think you have to initially go there. I think I would try something regenerative before you do something surgical. But it sounds like it's been going on for a long time.
4: Yeah, it's been going on since June, man. It's been tough. I put on like 10 pounds. Pictures are starting to look unflattering. I can't run. I can't run. You know what I mean? And like, and my kids, I got three boys and they want to like run around and they're like, oh, dad, run your fastest.
5: Yeah.
4: I'm like, I can't, guys. I can't.
5: Yeah.
0: So what would you do with him? If you were to start today, like what would you do with him?
5: Yeah, so I would review.
4: You want me to lay on that couch?
5: I review that imaging. Well, yeah, definitely examine him, right? Review the imaging.
4: Okay.
5: And then if I say, I think this is what's going on, then I would recommend doing something regenerative first and seeing if we get you to a better place.
0: Can we send him to you?
5: Oh, for sure.
4: Because I go to physical therapy twice a week, man. Like we do stretches and we do this and we do strengthening. And I mean, they're great. I mean, they're fantastic. But
0: I just picture him doing jazzercise, how he talks about it with all the women.
4: It is. I mean, it's a lot of pregnant women and women that are just giving birth like, that are with me. And it's like.
5: Yeah, we got to get you out of there.
2: I guess I'm curious. Nice.
4: They're great.
2: About, since Lunchbox is an athlete and his rec soccer, like, is this something you see in your professional athletes? Like,
5: Yes. Something we've seen professional athletes all the time.
2: Look at you.
5: And like I said, the thing about it is there's only a few people in the country that treat it, as far as surgically, treat it well. But like I said, I think this is something that could, you know, with the regenerative means could be very helpful for you.
0: Okay. So we'll set up an appointment.
4: Oh, yeah, man, I'm in.
2: An examination entail? Like, what are you going to have to do?
5: You're going to palpate his belly and all those things. And you're really just ruling out to make sure there's no real hernias that are there or anything else that's going on. But you've had that $1 million workup as far as the 55,000 doctors.
4: Oh, yeah, dude. I mean, it's amazing. It's amazing how many doctors have just sent me on my way. One urologist told me it was a vein that runs from my hip to my testicle. He goes, just take some Advil before you run. You'll be fine. That didn't work.
5: Yeah. So I think that's what's going on. I think you have a sports hernia.
4: Oh, man.
2: What's the other word you use, pineal?
4: Whoa, Amy, he said pubic.
0: He said tiny pubic area.
4: He didn't say tiny.
2: Microscopic
0: microscopic pubic area.
4: No, he didn't say that. guys, this is my medical. This is serious.
0: No, no, I know. That's
4: it's
0: why.
4: It's been going on for almost a year.
0: I know. That's why.
4: 11.
0: That's why we set
4: man,
0: it up.
4: You did change my life. You said you were going to change my life. And you
0: got to thank Amy. Amy,
4: you changed my life. Thank
2: hey,
4: you.
2: No, you got to thank Kat in there because.
4: Hey, Kat, thank you.
2: It's so funny. Yeah. So, because Lunchbox was begging for a professional athlete. He was like, I don't care. I need a doctor from the Titans. I need a doctor from the Preds. I need a doctor from the soccer team, whatever, like anything. And then right after he said that, I'm talking to my friend Kat, and she's like, oh, I got to go. I'm meeting with my friend Dr. Kellum. He's with Titans. Like, I have a meeting with him. And I was like, "And it was, I get, like, you're a professional, whole thing. And I was like, hey, so do you mind when you're in that meeting, if you could ask him if he would come on the Bobby Bone Show to talk about Lunchbox's swollen testicle?
3: That's exactly what I heard. And I was like, wait, what?
2: And so thankfully he was willing to come.
0: They just kept sending you to YouTube.
4: Yeah, I mean, you ever tell your patients, hey, go look up some exercises on YouTube. You ever tell them that?
3: Not usually.
0: All right, there he is, Dr. Kellum. Thank you so much. And we're looking forward to him being fixed because we've been hearing about it a lot. So you're saving our life. All right, there he is. Dr. Kellum, everybody.
2: Yeah. Thank you.
0: Bobby Bone, come on. All right, we got a game up next. What is it?
6: So I'm going to give you three things. You're going to tell me the actor that's in all three of them.
0: For example?
6: Friends, Cougar Town, Ace Ventura, Pet Detective.
0: Guys?
2: Courtney Cox.
0: Correct. Okay, you have another one?
6: Yeah, you want to do Wednesday, You, and Beetlejuice.
3: Christina Ricci?
0: No, it's the... Oh, maybe it is, but Beetlejuice, and Wednesday are both the reboots of that. So it's got to be the younger...
3: Okay.
0: Dark-haired girl.
3: Oh, yes.
2: Yeah, I don't know her name.
0: Oh, Morgan, do you know it?
2: Mm-mm.
3: It's like Sally Rodriguez or something.
0: That's racist.
3: isn't
0: that? That's racist. You're Mexican, so you get away. Because I think she does have a Hispanic.
3: Right?
0: Yeah, she what does. Is it?
6: Jenna Ortega.
3: Dang, so close.
0: All right, back in a second. 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
4: What's the game, Ray?
5: All right, so I'm going to give you two TV shows and one movie, and you're going to name the one actor in all three.
6: Oh, we never played it like
5: that.
4: Whoa. Okay, so all the things, we're trying to name the actor that's in all of them.
5: Correct.
4: Example.
5: So the two TV, Friends and Cougar Town. The movie is Ace Ventura, Pet Detective.
6: Easy. I didn't know that Monica was in...
7: Courtney Cox.
4: Yeah, was in Ace Ventura. That's it. Crazy. That's who it is, right, Courtney Cox?
5: Correct.
4: Okay. All right. Let's. Everybody good?
8: Yeah.
4: Let's do... This feels like it's going to be easy, right?
8: The example was easy.
4: Eliminator style, you miss it, you're out. Go, Raymundo.
5: Big Little Lies, The Morning Show, Sweet Home Alabama.
4: I'm in.
7: Hold on.
4: He's not focused. His testicle's going to get fixed.
3: I don't know. I don't know who the... I got one person.
4: Go ahead. What do you have?
3: I put Reese Witherspoon.
4: That's it.
3: Okay.
4: Right? Oh.
7: Reese Witherspoon, yeah.
8: Reese Witherspoon.
4: Yep, good. It's your day, dude.
3: I've never seen The Morning Show, so I didn't know what that was. I was like, oh.
4: All right, next one up.
5: The Bear, Shameless, The Iron Claw.
3: Oh, what? I don't know his name.
4: Huh. I saw this guy. Oh, I shouldn't say anything. Go ahead.
7: It's okay. I don't know his name.
4: Over that quick?
3: Yeah, I don't know his name.
8: Hold on. Let me think.
4: What are they again?
5: The Bear, Shameless, The Iron Claw.
4: I really like The Iron Claw. It's about the Von Erichs wrestling.
8: I can't think of the name.
4: Do you know it, Morgan?
7: Yeah, I do.
3: You know his name?
7: Yeah.
3: Wow.
4: Anybody else in?
3: I'm in for the win.
4: Eddie, what do you have?
8: Hold on.
4: We can't wait 10 hours.
8: Jeremy Smith. It's Jeremy something.
4: You're right.
8: And I was going to do Jeremy Renner, but that's not...
4: That's the bow and arrow guy from Marvel.
3: I didn't know. That was
4: okay, yeah. Lunchbox, what do you have?
3: Dr. Kellum.
4: Okay, shout out Dr. Kellum for just coming in.
3: Yep.
4: Amy?
7: Yes, Chef.
4: Oh, wow.
3: That's good.
4: Is it Jeremy White?
7: Yeah, I think it's like Jeremy Allen White.
8: Jeremy Allen... Oh, you need the middle name, man. Because Jeremy White could be anyone.
7: No, I think both count. Yeah.
3: Are you the judge?
7: I think they do. I mean, I know
4: Jeremy White,
7: both.
4: Mike. First and last name is what we always do.
8: Dang it.
4: So it's over.
8: The
4: then.
8: Game's over, Mike. Don't do that.
4: You know what? I'll let you guys keep playing.
8: Yes.
4: Why not? I'll let you keep playing. All right, go ahead. Another one.
5: Parks and Rec, The Terminal List, Jurassic World.
4: I mean, I don't know what The Terminal List is, though. So I'm always going 2 out of 3.
3: What in the world?
7: Okay, I'm in.
8: I can't think of his name.
4: Really?
8: So stupid.
3: Oh man.
4: 5 seconds. Oh, all right, got time. It. Lunchbox?
3: Woo. I'm in for the win.
4: What do you have?
3: Aziz Ansari.
4: That's not who I have. What do you have?
3: I don't.
8: I have Chris Pratt.
4: I have Chris Pratt.
7: Oh, Amy Poehler.
4: Oh, is it Chris Pratt?
5: Chris Pratt.
4: Okay. Eddie, you can be in this fake round of consolation.
8: No, it's real. Okay. You said we can.
4: Screw it. Why not?
8: It's real.
4: All right, go ahead.
5: The Office, Jack Ryan, A Quiet Place.
4: I'm in.
8: What's his name?
4: Oh, my gosh. And he's stalling us out every answer.
8: No, what's his name? It's just you and me?
4: Yeah. Read him again, please.
5: The Office, Jack Ryan, A Quiet Place.
7: I'm in.
8: So stupid.
4: No, you're eliminated.
3: We're eliminated, Amy.
7: You've
4: been eliminated twice. Amy was up there, like, really thinking hard, and I thought maybe she's a doodling.
7: I know this one.
4: ADD. Eddie, what do you have?
8: Ted Krasinski.
4: No, that's the Unabombers.
8: No. I'm telling you, I can't think of his name.
4: It's John Krasinski.
8: John!
4: Ted's the Unabomber.
8: So close.
4: Oh, is it John Krasinski?
5: Yes.
4: Yeah, okay.
8: Oh.
4: Does that count as 2 wins for me or just 1?
8: I'll just give you 2, man.
4: Oh, really?
8: Good job.
3: Give him 1.
4: I'll take one. All right, hit it. Hey!
9: You're unbelievable.
4: All right, bonus round. Hit me with quickly.
5: Stranger Things, Friends, Beetlejuice.
4: The girl that stole stuff.
8: Come on.
4: Winona, not Judd. Winona Ryder.
5: Correct. Euphoria,

0: Shake It Up, Spider-Man, No Way Home.
1: The only thing I know is Zendaya from this guy. I don't watch, but she was in Spider-Man. Zendaya?
0: Correct.
1: Okay. Is Spider-Man No Way Home a movie?
2: Mm-hmm.
1: Okay, it's not two, that was two different things.
2: No, yeah. Spider No Way Home is the second installment.
1: All right, one more.
0: Game of Thrones, The Mandalorian, The Fantastic Four.
3: Whoa.
1: I don't know. What do you guys know this one? Who is it?
2: Pedro Pascal.
1: He was in Game of Thrones?
2: Mm-hmm.
1: Really?
2: Yeah.
1: He was in Game of Thrones?
4: Probably a few episodes, yeah.
1: Huh. All right, well, I'll take my win. Thank you guys.
3: Good job, man.
1: Thank you.

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1: 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Amy's a big Heather McMahon fan. You even went to her show, huh?
19: Yeah, she's hilarious.
1: Yeah. Why does everybody wear a cheetah?
19: I guess it's like her thing. Like maybe she was wearing cheetah years ago. I honestly don't know where it started. I just knew when I was going, I needed to wear a cheetah. And like 75% of the crowd was in cheetah as well.
1: When I told Amy I was talking to Heather McMahon, she thought it was awesome. I asked Heather about how she got her start in comedy. And she lived down the road from Jeff Foxworthy, which is a crazy story. All right, this is Heather McMahon.
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22: Heather McMahon.
1: Did you move to LA already having done some comedy like in college?
22: Yeah, so I actually did stand up. The first time I ever did stand up, I was 16 and I was at the junior senior prom and I roasted the senior class. So I had like a 30-minute set from that. I sent that old DVD to Jeff Foxworthy because he lived a couple of neighborhoods down from me in Atlanta, and I dropped it off at his house, and I see Jeff a lot, and Jeff said that he couldn't believe that I had the balls to do it, and he was like, you know, you sat in my living room and I gave you advice, and you know, you never know what's gonna happen. He's like, and damn it if you didn't do it. So after I graduated high school, they were shooting Blue Collar Comedy Tour. They were shooting their sketch comedy show at the Alliance Theater in Atlanta. He gave me a writing assistant job that summer, and I learned so much. I went to Ole Miss. I was doing comedy. I was in like an improv troupe. You know, I got into comedy because I grew up on Joan Rivers. And if I could emulate her career, I mean, I'm obsessed with her. I got to meet her. She gave me her blessing in comedy. I feel very grateful for that.
1: The fact that she would save and organize all of her jokes.
22: Yeah.
1: Was pretty amazing.
22: Pretty amazing.
1: How attention to detail she was.
22: Yeah.
1: And you say you got to meet her?
22: I worked at a restaurant and there was a club right across from it. When I'd get off my shift, I'd go see Joan. And she would have these giant note cards on stage. I mean, she was in her 80s, had these giant note cards on stage and she's ripping through jokes. And I would always like hang outside the back door and she would come out and I'd be like, Miss Rivers, I love you. I have a lot of photos with her. And she was so kind. So I moved to LA. I'm sitting at this bar by myself that my buddy was bartending at. And I hear her. I hear her walking the door. She was the one who told me. She said, you need to go to LA. You've got a commercial look. So she sits in a booth and I'm like, oh my God, Ms. Rivers is here. So I go up to the booth and her assistant at me is like, do you want a photo? I was like, no. I've got a photo with Joan. I said, Joan, I want you to know I followed your lead. You told me to come to LA. I'm here. And thank you so much for giving me that advice. And I'm 3 days in, but hopefully this works out. She's so kind. I go and sit back at the bar. She wraps up her dinner. She comes up and she's like, I have a good feeling about you. She said, you have chutzpah. You followed your gut. You're going to make it. Don't worry, you got this. So when she passed away, I was working at SoulCycle in West Hollywood. I came out, I had taken a class. So I come out of the spin class. The entire staff looks like ill. They're white as a ghost. And I'm like, what's going on? I thought they were about to tell me my entire family had died. They were like, you need to sit down. Joan's passed. I mean, and I was inconsolable. And I knew her very, very loosely, right? Just as a fan. I mean, people sent flowers to my apartment as if
1: because
22: like,
1: she died.
22: When she died, I was devastated. And so years later, after she had passed, they had a big auction at Christie's. And I didn't have any money. This is when I was like first starting out. And all I wanted were these giant Tiffany silver dog bowls with her dog's name on them. I was like, this is so cool. Didn't have any money, didn't get them. And then they just did another auction last year for her stuff. And I'm on a flight on my way to my show in Tampa. And I'm like, honey, you got to get in there. Like, I can't do this on the plane. And my husband won for me one of her tour jackets.
1: Oh, wow.
22: And it's the first thing going in my new house. It's gorgeous. It's like champagne color with feathers. And I'm going to put it in a giant acrylic box. And I want you to walk in my home and be like, this is the house that Joan built. And I'm friends with Melissa now, her daughter. And she brings me on her podcast. And it is so full circle. Like when I started doing the E-Rite carpets, it was because, you know, Joan did it. It's just, I love her so much. And she was really my idol in comedy.
1: Bobby Bone, come on. If you want to hear that full episode, it's an hour long. Just go search for the BobbyCast on Netflix if you want to watch it. 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But big thanks to Heather McMahon for coming on.

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1: with Amy.
2: Tell me something good.
3: So last December, there was this 88-year-old veteran, Ed Bombas. He's working at a store. A kindness influencer, Samuel, shows up, sees him, makes a video of him because he's 88 and back at work. Apparently, Ed had pension from GM, but then GM filed for bankruptcy. So he had no more pension. He had to go get a job at 88, and he has a sick wife. So the video about him went viral. $2 million was raised for Ed, which is amazing. But the cool part now is Ed and Samuel have formed a relationship. And since Ed's a veteran and he's like, I'd really like to give back to veterans, they launched something called For Your Service Campaign. And they're trying to raise money for 50 different veterans. And guess what Ed did? The 88-year-old veteran himself. Because people gave him money, he's donated $1,000 to each of the 50 veterans to launch their campaigns. And they're going to end up raising millions for the veterans as well.
4: There's so many parts of this story that's wild. The fact that you can retire from somewhere and then they go bankrupt and you, it's you almost like pension. They should put that pension money
5: aside. Untouchable.
4: Yeah.
3: Yeah, like
4: you got to like root for your company to stay afloat after you leave the company. That are crazy.
3: Yeah.
4: And then the $2 million.
5: He became a millionaire.
4: Raised, that's crazy. All of that is crazy.
3: But then even for Ed, getting the money that was raised for you, now he's donating it to other veterans.
4: Yeah, the whole thing. That's insane.
3: Yeah, cool. I love it so much.
4: All right, there you go. That's what it's all about.
0: That was Tell Me Something Good.

0: bones.
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3: What brand of car is the best at yoga?
1: Huh, what?
3: Mercedes Benz.
4: It's funny. Benz.
1: Oh, Benz. Benz. Got it.
2: That was the Morning Corny.
1: Tuesday Reviews Day. I'll go first. I watched Running Man with Glenn Powell. It's a Stephen King book Mike told me about. I didn't know that I'd like it, but it's really good because it's absurd. It's a lot of action, but it's also definitely like Black Mirror type of this is where society's going. Very much a societal message. Like there's a deep meaning to it too. I thought it was really good. Mm. 4 out of 5. So you take it on different levels. It's kind of goofy, but at the same time, it's really serious. So yeah, I give it 4 out of 5. You liked it, right?
5: Yeah, really over the top, but fun.
1: Really over the top, fun, and also like sad because that's where we're going.
3: Mm.
1: Yeah, that's literally the whole thing's about a guy who he has no money. He lives in a bad part of town. It's very much class distinction, like upper class, lower class, and how wealth.
3: The disparities
1: so much. And so he's like, I got no other option. So I'm going to go on this reality show and try to run from every, you know, if you make it for a week, month,
5: I think it's a week,
1: 30 days, maybe 30 days.
5: Yeah.
1: If you can last 30 days without them killing you.
4: Killing you, yeah.
1: Yeah, you win.
3: Oh, wow.
1: So it's very much, that's the message. Like rich people get richer and they're holding poor people, keeping their foot on their necks.
3: And then for poor people to make money, it's like a game.
1: Yep. It's like a game to rich people. Ugh. Did you get that message?
4: No.
1: No.
4: No. I saw it. I was just kind of like, this is kind of a dumb movie, but I like it. Very entertaining. That's what I got out of it.
5: Dumb movie.
1: Yeah. I can see that.
4: Because it's a little silly. There's silly parts to it.
1: So watch that. And then I finished the whole season of The Wire because forever everyone says that is an epic television show. And so I wanted to jump back in. I give it 3 out of 5 stars. I think probably 20 years ago, it was 4.5 out of 5 stars. It's so dated. It's only okay if it were to exist today. I don't think I'm going to go to season 2. Like we had to struggle to finish it.
3: So you gave it a shot.
1: Watch the whole thing, all 13 episodes in the first season. It's way too many episodes too. Nowadays they do 8 and that's enough. Way too many episodes. So I give The Wire 3.5 out of 5. So, all right, what do you have?
3: I have no TV shows, no movies,
1: nothing.
3: Just books. You know me.
1: Okay. Mike?
5: I watched The Devil Wears Prada 2. I was worried it was just going to be a cash grab. But it was, if you love the first one, you'll like this one.
3: Oh, I can't wait.
5: It's a good mix of nostalgia, but they had a reason to make this story.
1: Will you go to theater and watch it?
3: Good question. I think I'm more like, I can't wait to watch it at home.
1: The person that Devil Wears Prada is about, the young girl,
3: mm-hmm.
1: That's Caitlin's friend.
3: Which is crazy.
1: Yeah. Did you know that?
5: Yeah, I think you told me that.
1: Yeah.
5: It's crazy.
1: Yeah, it's crazy.
4: The young girl character?
3: Anne Hathaway's character?
1: Wow. Yeah.
4: Yeah. That is amazing.
1: It's crazy. No, I know. It's bizarre. It's like two different lives.
3: So like, because it's based on that person, uh-huh. Does she get money?
1: I never asked about the financials. It's really not.
4: That is an interesting question, though.
6: Oh, yeah.
1: Yeah, I never asked about that. All right, more on the podcast today. Just go search for The Bobby Bones Show, and we'll do more Tuesday Reviews Days later.
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1: 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Here is Life is a Highway.

0: Let's go and talk to Amber, who lives in Tampa. Hey, Amber, you're on the show. Good morning.
1: Hey, good morning, Bobby Bones. Good morning, studio.
2: Morning.
1: How are you? I have been listening to you for so many years. I lived down home in South Florida for a while and listened to you before, you know, you grew. And I listened to Amy adopting her kids and followed that whole story. And for a couple of years, I kind of fell off track, went to prison, unfortunately, and then couldn't find you. We had tablets in prison, and I didn't have any way to listen to you. And I was like writing, you know, all the time, can you add this? Can you add this? So my mom finally sent me one of your books in there and got me through and got out, moved to Tampa, immediately found you. I've been listening and followed, you know, the birth of your baby. And I have two older kids, and we used to listen to you taking them to school, and I sent them your picture of the baby, and I was like, look, you got a baby. And, you know, when Amy's daughter just turned 19, I'm like, can you believe she's 19? And it's just, you guys have been a part of, you know, growing up and sobriety for me. So I've been clean almost 8 years now, and I just wanted to say thank you for, you know, helping me through that.
0: Well, congratulations on getting yourself clean and staying sober. I mean, that's a reason to celebrate itself. So when you were in and you have a tablet, do you get apps, or are they limited apps?
1: They're limited apps, but there was like iHeartRadio, but only like certain stations like you could get. So I was always writing classifications. Hey, you know, there's no profanity. He doesn't curse. It's, you know, family oriented. And so for 4 years, I tried and tried, but they never, like, sometimes I could catch things, you know, here and there about you, or like my mom would send magazines if anything was going on, but it was hard. It was hard. So they, yeah, I mean, there's stuff you can get, but it's not, you know, everything.
0: They childproof that, huh? I mean, for lack of
3: a better term. Had prisoners listen before. Like, maybe it's just dependent on which jail you're at. Because we get letters.
0: Yeah, we get letters sometimes. Like, that's true.
3: Like, they're incarcerated prison, and they still listen.
0: Yeah. Well, I don't know. We weren't on maybe locally. Where she
3: was. True. Yeah.
4: Man, we need to get on in prisons. Like, we need to work on this.
0: Like, that's our thing.
4: Yeah. Prison radio.
3: Prison friendly.
0: Yeah. Amber, I'm so happy for you. Like, seriously, thank you for the super, super nice compliment. And
3: in 8 years, that's wonderful.
0: Feels like a long time, and probably like just yesterday at the same time, right?
1: Yeah, I can't believe that you have a child, you know, and Amy's daughter is 19. I mean, I watched the video of them coming through the airport. Like, it's just, where does the time go?
0: Where does the time go is right. Well, that is so nice of you. I'm so glad you got through, and we're rooting for you. Sounds like you
1: you're
0: going in a positive direction. So thank you so much, and hopefully we'll talk to you again soon, okay?
1: Absolutely. Take care, everybody.
0: All right, bye-bye. Bobby Bones. Yeah. In the next segment, a scam you should be looking out for, because this could happen to anybody. A new fear unlocked. It's a new story where they're just having a margarita and something terrible happens. And then one of these challenges on social media that kids are doing that we need to tell you about. All that coming up in the next segment.
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6: Bobby Bones.
0: Bobby Bones here. The first Top Shelf Country Cruise. 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It was so fun. We invite everybody to join us next year. It's going to be even better. So let me tell you what's going on. 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

0: I haven't done that in a really long time because I'll always read something and be like, but that didn't happen like that. And then it messes up my day, and I don't like it when stuff messes up my day. And then I get mad at myself because I was like, you shouldn't have done that. 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
4: Couples having drinks, a couple margaritas, and this woman notices something inside the straw. It was a spider in the straw. 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
5: A couple was out for drinks in San Diego, and yeah, they got more than they ordered, finding a creepy, crawly spider in the straw. Ugh. And the twist, the woman swapped drinks with her boyfriend moments before he went for that first sip and spotted the spider.
4: Mm.
5: Oh, boy.
4: It was so close to her just going and sucking the straw. You know how they say you get like a bunch of bugs in your throat when you sleep or grasshoppers fall in your mouth over a span of a lifetime?
6: Yeah.
4: Is this how some of it happens? Like, you just suck a straw in a the spider. Whoa. They took a video of it. The spider's in the straw.
6: Oh, my God.
4: If you didn't look in the straw and you just took a drink, you would have sucked the spider in your throat.
6: Mm-hmm.
4: That's crazy.
7: Do you sue?
4: No, because
7: nothing happened. Well, there's a spider in your margarita.
6: Yeah, but could have.
4: But if it did, you also wouldn't have known. You would have just right. ate the spider. Next up, this is Amy's worst nightmare come true, because Amy always thinks everybody is out for revenge.
6: Yeah, they would retaliate if you were to tell on them.
4: This is from KOMU. So this is, didn't tip the pizza guy. Pizza guy comes back. Here you go.
8: Around 7:20 p.m. Wednesday, Fulton police were called to a private residence after a report that a pizza delivery driver became upset during a delivery and struck someone with his vehicle. The person who was struck alleged that Walton's son became upset over not receiving a tip and hit him with his vehicle. Video footage police obtained from the residence showed Walton's son initiating the confrontation by yelling profanities at a witness and victim. The video then showed Walton get into his car and reverse toward the roadway, and the suspect accelerated and struck the victim. The victim said he jumped onto the hood to avoid being further injured.
4: Ran him over because he didn't get a tip.
7: What?
6: See? just give the tip.
4: We were talking about on my Netflix show, this couple had won $10 million in a slot, and everybody was upset because they didn't tip. And we were like, tip.
6: Oh, wait, are you supposed to tip on a winnings like that?
4: Like the
7: exactly.
4: The Las Vegas Twitter accounts that were from the city and from like the Las Vegas gamblers, they were all like, we can't believe they didn't tip at least $30,000. And I'm like, what?
6: To who?
4: Eddie's point was, to the person who comes up with the keys?
7: Yeah, the guy that opens the machine? Who?
6: Yeah, that's weird. I've never heard
4: tip.
6: That.
4: Like, I'll show you my tips for sure. However, I ain't. Who do you, if you want a slot, who? Mm. And they're like, well, the person that brings you drinks. I'm tipping them as it goes if I'm getting drinks.
6: Right.
4: And if you want to tip, tip away. But that I felt like that was crazy.
7: Yeah.
4: Like a slot machine, because you're gambling your own money. And then you're expected to tip, because most times you're going to lose. Regardless, it doesn't matter. This person, this pizza guy, they know where your house is.
6: Yeah.
7: That's the scary
4: thing.
7: Part,
4: that's
7: right?
4: The thing. They know where you live.
6: They know where you live.
4: They know where you live. Doctors are urging kids not to try the Benadryl challenge. About every 3 years, this cycles back in.
7: What is that?
4: CBS News. It's going viral again. This is the little engine that could. This challenge has been around for 20 years.
6: The Benadryl challenge?
4: Yeah. Where you just take a bunch of Benadryl and you hallucinate.
6: Oh, gosh.
7: Oh.
4: Medical experts say overdosing on Benadryl can cause serious health problems, rapid heart rate, kidney issues, irregular heartbeat, even death. One Texas hospital says it's treated more than 100 Benadryl overdose cases in the past 6 months. That's wild. The kids are doing it this much. They're taking a handful. You see it on TikTok. They eat the whole handful, and then they're like, smash cut.
6: Wow.
4: I would bet some of them, the ones that are inspiring people to do it, they're not even really doing it.
6: Oh, they're just like acting
4: it? And they're getting the click. Then everybody's doing it because they're seeing the clicks.
6: Mm. Yeah, that's not scary stuff.
4: Talk to your kids.
6: You got to lock that Benadryl up now, even at home.
4: You have a key thing into the glass case. So if you're in a parking lot and somebody comes up to you with a clipboard and is like, would you like to donate to charity? This is one of those stories where someone did that. And it ended up biting them right in the butt. So a woman gave $20 to a charity worker in a Trader Joe's parking lot from WCVB, only to discover the scammer pocketed $5,000 from her account instead.
7: What?
4: She was grocery shopping when the scammer came up taking donations for gun violence victims. So she was like, great. And they were like, we'll take credit.

0: card.
1: Mm. Yeah, that's where it gets fishy.
0: And so the person grabbed, took the credit card from her hands, and there was a processing issue. And so when she went back to check, they had got her for $5,000.
2: Wow.
0: We're going to end up doing no charity because we think everything's a scam.
1: Right.
2: I know.
0: But generally, people with a clipboard in a parking lot, if it's not cash, I would say don't do it. You know, I can even say don't do it if it's cash. But for me, if someone's like, hey, I need some help and I have $5 and I give them $5, I've given them that $5 and I'm just going to trust they're doing it. But I'm not screwed any further if they don't do what they said they were doing.
2: Yeah. Remember that time that guy showed up at my door, though, with like a laminated, outline of all these fruits and vegetables I could buy for less fortunate. And this was his transition job from jail to real life. And I had an opportunity to serve the malnourished.
0: And you chose to. Good for you.
2: But he's taking credit card.
1: And you gave him the credit card?
2: Yeah, I did.
0: Yeah.
1: She sure did.
2: Sure did, because he said my neighbor Nancy down the road did it.
1: Did you know Nancy?
2: No.
1: Never heard of her.
0: If it's people you don't know, give them cash. And then whatever happens, happens. It's like loaning family money. If you don't get it back, well, don't be mad. You just loaned family money.
2: Yeah.
0: So there's that story. I just want to end with that one.
1: I had a guy come up to me asking for football equipment for the school.
3: Scam.
0: He wanted football equipment or money for
1: money for football equipment for his school, but he looked like he was in his 20s, so I don't know if that was real or not.
0: Well, the weird one is Vietnam vet, and he's like 31 years old on the side of the road. Got a sign.
1: Right.
0: Yeah. Get your Bobby Bones on. Come on. And now we're going to play Bailey Zimmerman. Here is Where It Ends.

0: In the next segment, Eddie or Lunchbox finally gets their super secret life-changing surprise. It's going to be one of them. They don't know who it is. They don't know what it is. But we'll tell you who gets it next.
1: Bobby Bones.
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0: Somebody's about to get a super secret surprise that is life-changing. It started, everybody was in the mix, now there's only two people. It's going to be Lunchbox ready.
19: Okay. This is amazing.
20: Yeah, let's go.
19: Our life, Lunchbox, is going to be changed right now.
15: Well, one.
20: My life is
0: going to
20: be changed.
0: One of your lives.
20: I got it.
0: It's a, you got it.
20: Yeah, I know what it is.
0: Okay, let's take a little shot here. What do you think it is?
20: Well, I've been applying for jobs the last few years with sports teams, trying to be the voice of a sports team. And so Bobby said he could pull some strings to get this to happen. So I think Bobby pulled some strings and I get a one-day trial run as being the voice of one of the local sports teams. Yes!
0: I don't think I said I could pull strings.
20: You said
0: though.
20: Some strings were pulled.
0: Oh, for this.
20: For this, yeah.
0: Okay. I don't know that I could pull strings to get you a job somewhere.
20: No, I think it was like a one day, like, got it.
15: Or like maybe he's the, what do they call it, the understudy?
0: Oh, he goes and sits beside him, learns.
15: Like in case someone's sick, he gets to fill in.
0: Eddie, what do you think it is for you?
19: Yeah. So I thought all these things, right? But now I'm thinking that I've talked about when I got a passport to go explore Europe and go like to Paris. You talk about how you love.
0: That's what Amy says.
15: It's my dream.
0: You've not said that.
20: You've never said that.
19: You're right. I really don't know what it is, dude. I've been thinking. I cannot think of anything of how you're going to change my life today.
15: Does that make you wonder if they even deserve it? Because they don't even know what they want.
20: What do you mean? I've had something every day. Eddie can't come up with three things.
19: I thought it was going to be a boat. I really thought it was going to be a boat.
0: It's not going to be a boat.
20: It's not a boat.
0: So I'll tell you who is going to get the life-changing surprise first before you find out what it is. Drum roll, please.
19: See you, Lunch.
20: I'm not going anywhere,
19: man.
20: See you,
19: dude.
0: See as in you're not getting
19: it. He's not getting it. Come on.
20: I mean, there's only one reason he would give it to Eddie. One reason.
19: What's that one reason?
20: Because he feels bad for you.
15: Because of his low T.
20: Oh, it's like a sympathy.
15: Tea? Oh my gosh, what if it's bringing
0: a bucket of tea?
15: Testosterone.
0: A sealed bucket of tea.
20: Like it's a sympathy, like, oh my gosh, my friend is, you know, feeling down because he has no tea.
19: That would be weird, but cool in a way, right? Like,
0: would you accept it if it was pity?
19: Absolutely.
20: Because that's the only way Eddie's getting it is out of pity.
19: And it would change my life.
15: That's true.
20: No, I didn't say he was giving you tea. I'm saying he's going to give you something because you have low tea.
19: Oh, no. I think now you're giving me tea in a bottle.
0: I'm not giving you tea in a bottle.
19: Dang it. Okay.
0: No. It's something significant.
20: Oh, my gosh.
0: Okay, the person.
20: Yeah!
0: That is getting the life-changing.
20: Life-changing. Come on, that baby. Those words are like, what is just like, this is crazy.
19: And it's not money. It's not money for sure.
15: Bobby,
19: it's not
15: money. Let us not forget, this person asked for this.
0: Yeah. It's something that has been
15: begged for it.
0: Has been talked about. Like even maybe not in specific words, but you wanted it.
19: Like has it been like a wish?
15: Yeah.
19: Or like specific?
0: It's been a desire for sure.
20: A desire.
15: Desire, that's a good word.
0: For sure a desire.
19: Maybe it's hair. Maybe it's hair. Maybe I'm getting hair.
20: No, we already did that.
19: I know, but like I don't know.
0: The person who is getting the surprise is.
19: Come on.
20: I thought you said my name.
19: Sorry,
20: I thought
19: I heard my name.
20: I saw the lips going and I was like, oh, he already said it.
0: It is.
19: Come on, baby. Come on, baby.
20: Point at me.
0: Lunchbox.
20: Yeah! Idiot!
0: Okay. So, first of all, Eddie, it's not you. I'm sorry.
19: Yeah! That's fine.
20: That is what I'm talking about.
0: You haven't guessed at all what it is.
20: Man.
15: Which is why it's so crazy because you want this. You've asked for it.
0: Well, walk us through the guesses that you've had so far.
20: I thought it was going to be a casting person from Survivor, and you said no. I thought I was going to go drive a Ferrari like on a racetrack or just like a rental for a day. Said no to that. And now I get to be the voice of a sports team, and you said no to that.
0: Mm-hmm.
20: Man.
0: So,
20: oh my God,
0: I'm gonna do one of the American Idol things where I'm like, after the break, We'll reveal what it is.
19: Okay, well, question real quick, though. Yeah. Is it for Lunchbox or Daniel?
2: Both.
19: For both?
2: Okay. Both.
0: It's for Lunchbox and Daniel.
2: It's what was your thing? Changing for both.
0: Yes. What was your thing?
20: Well,
0: because we'll come back in a second.
20: No, I guess if it's for me, then it wouldn't be for my family. Oh, my gosh.
0: It could be for you.
20: You got me a car.
0: Well?
20: Holy crap.
19: You've been wanting a car.
20: I have wanted a car.
19: Because all you have is a bike now.
20: Yes.
2: Did you ride your bike this morning?
20: Yeah.
0: How would you get your bike home?
20: Throw it in the trunk? Or I just leave it up here and my wife could bring me back and I'll ride it home another day.
0: Okay, so it is Lunchbox. So first of all, Eddie, I'm sorry.
19: That's fine.
0: Lunchbox, and it is something, it's real. It's not like a joke.
20: Yeah, I understand that.
0: Okay.
20: Vroom, vroom. You hear that?
0: So
20: I heard it in the parking garage.
0: We'll actually do the reveal of what it is in just a second. Everybody good?
20: Yeah.
2: Okay. Come on,
21: Bobby Bones.
0: And now let's play Luke Combs. Here is Days Like These. Oh.

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2: With Lunchbox.
3: Tell me something good.
4: Addis Bennett lives in Phoenix, Arizona, has a job, doing great in life. Then he gets a hernia and he can't work because he's in so much pain. It makes him pass out. And so he loses his apartment, loses all his stuff, living on the streets. He's like, man, I've hit rock bottom. And then he sees the Salvation Army, starts volunteering there. They connect him with a healthcare organization, gets the hernia fixed. Then he starts going to community college, and he's about to get his associate's degree and walk across the stage for the first time in his life at 60 years old.
5: Wow. That's awesome.
6: You know, a tragic tale of the American healthcare system. Guy can't get his pain fixed, can't work, becomes homeless. We're in the richest nation in the freaking world, and we can't even, like, keep people from being homeless because it hurts so bad.
5: That's crazy. Like, a hernia made him homeless? Like,
6: the fact that he could not function because it hurt so bad. He couldn't think. So then he couldn't work. So if you can't work, you can't pay your bills. Can't pay your bills, you get kicked out. Dang. So big shout out to everybody who helped him get through that.
7: Yeah.
6: Because that's a great story. It just irritates me in general.
5: Mm-hmm.
6: All right, there you go. That's a good one. That's what it's all about.
1: That was Tell Me Something Good.

0: Okay, next segment. Lunchbox is getting the surprise. He does not know the surprise. We will find out what Lunchbox's super secret surprise is. Next.
1: Bobby Bones.

0: All right, a little bit earlier, we announced Lunchbox is getting the super secret surprise. It is Lunchbox's prize to get. He's had some time to think about it. It's something he's asked for. Anything come to mind?
1: Car.
0: Okay, it is not a car.
1: Dang it.
0: Okay, are we ready?
2: We're ready.
0: Okay, so let's open the door.
3: Mm-hmm. Open the door.
4: Bananas?
1: No, you said it wasn't Johnny Bananas.
0: The information.
3: Is it like a banana? What are you talking about?
4: No, Johnny Bananas.
3: Oh, you think it's him?
0: Yeah.
4: Oh,
0: Johnny Bananas.
2: Lunchbox like close his eyes and have to touch it?
3: Touch it.
4: No, I ain't doing that. We're not doing
0: a
4: snake.
0: You know what? Put your hand in a box.
3: No, it's
4: I'm not doing a snake. I'm not doing a snake again. Okay, that's not
0: you've
4: funny.
0: Never desired a snake.
4: That's what I'm saying. So I'm not touching.
0: Okay.
4: I'm not touching random things. I could get me in trouble.
0: I don't even think you'd have to close your eyes.
4: All right. Thank you.
0: Okay. So we're going to bring... Can we get a little music, please?
3: What could this be?
2: Some like walkout music.
0: Yeah.
4: All right.
3: Are you rolling something in? What is it?
2: Oh.
0: I don't know, man. Ray just hit the button.
4: I don't know.
0: There's only so much music we can play that's free. All right.
4: What does that music have to do with?
3: Sounds luxurious.
0: It's like a wrestling match.
4: What? Is this tied to what it is?
3: Like, suspense is like a hint?
4: Music? Is it a hymn?
0: No, it's actually not.
4: Okay.
0: All right, here we go. Come on in. Come on in. Come on in. Have a seat, doctor.
3: What is that guy?
0: Have a seat. That's your microphone right there. We're so happy you're here. Lunchbox.
3: Who is that guy?
4: Who is that guy?
0: This is Dr. Ethan Kellum, the NFL Tennessee Titans team physician, who has come to check out your testicle.
4: What up, dude?
0: You've been asking for him. You wanted to get in with the Titans.
5: I hear that I'm needed.
4: Well, hold on.
5: Is that true?
4: When I Google the Titans doctor, it doesn't look like
2: there's
4: that.
2: Multiple.
4: Well,
2: there's multiple.
5: I'm not the head guy. I'm one of their guys.
4: Oh, what's up, my man?
5: How you doing?
4: It's so good to see you.
0: This is Dr. Ethan Kellum. He is a sports medicine fellowship trained orthopedic surgeon leading the advancement of interventional and regenerative orthopedics in the greater Nashville area. He serves as a team physician for the Titans in the NFL, USA Basketball, and has worked with the Boston Celtics.
4: Whoa, wow. This dude knows my body. He's going to be able to do my body.
0: I've seen some swollen testicles.
4: That's what I'm talking about. What is up, man? Hey, have you ever seen a swollen unit?
5: I have.
4: Okay.
0: I think you've seen many units.
5: Well, let's ask some questions.
0: Let's do this, man. Dr. Kellum, thank you so much for being here.
5: Yeah, thanks for having
0: me.
5: We
0: are so excited. We have been talking between us about his issues, stomach and swollen testicle, for months.
5: Mm-hmm, mm-hmm.
0: Walk him through what you've been through.
4: Should I go sit next to him?
0: Well, just for now.
4: I mean.
0: You're good for now.
4: All right.
0: All right, go ahead.
4: So last June, right, I went for a run, probably about a 3 or 4 mile run, and I got a sharp pain right here on the left side.
5: Yeah.
4: I mean, debilitating. And I was like, man, it's just a sore muscle. Wait a couple days. Went for another run. And when I got done, I had to get to the bus stop, and it was two houses down, and it took me 30 minutes to walk to the bus stop.
5: Wow.
4: Because I could not move.
5: That's okay.
0: Hey, go ahead.
4: You know, and so I was like, all right, I got to stop running. But I still played soccer because I could still play soccer. But after the games, it would hurt, but it wasn't like debilitating.
5: Yeah.
4: And then the pain started spreading across the front, underneath the belly button. Then eventually, my left...
0: testicle.
4: Left tennis ball started getting swollen.
5: Yeah.
4: Throughout the day.
5: Now, has it been swollen before?
4: No.
5: Okay, so that's new.
4: Yeah, but then like at nighttime, like when I go to sleep, it goes away.
5: Gotcha.
4: But then throughout the day, it comes back. I don't know what is wrong with me. And I've been to, 55,000 doctors. And they all just say, I don't know, nothing wrong with you. Did an MRI, CT scan. I did ultrasound of the guys down there twice. I've done it all. And I don't know what's wrong with me. Like, I played a game 2 weeks ago.
0: We should let the doctor talk a little bit eventually. When you're good, just tap out whenever you're good.
4: I'm trying to go over my diagnosis.
0: Yeah, yeah.
4: And like, I played a game a couple weeks ago. And like in the middle of the game, I could feel the pain in the lower, like underneath the belly button starting to hurt. And after the game, it took me 30 minutes to walk the length of a football field to get to the car.
5: He's got a lot going on.
0: He does.
5: A lot going on.
4: Yeah. And I mean, as an athlete, it's tough to live this way.
5: That's right. That's right. So it's interesting as I think about what's going on with you and kind of, you know, dissecting and thinking about it. Let's talk about your abdomen first.
4: Yeah.
5: Hurt. It's on one side.
4: Yeah. Well, I mean... It started on the left side, like right, just like right there, sharp pain. And it was only right there. And then over the months, it would start going across. And I've had a little bit over here, but it's mainly here and across. And then now it sends some signals downstairs, and it's just miserable.
5: So it radiates into your groin. Does it hurt when you like cut or move or things like that?
4: Sometimes. Like, I mean, I can play a soccer game, but then like if I go like sit out, like if I take a sub, that's when I can start feeling it like, like, you know.
5: One of the things that I'm curious about to see if you have is what they call like a sports hernia or athletic pubalgia.
0: Some words don't definitely sounds like a pubalgia. Yeah, sure. He's a big pubalgia guy.
2: Lunchbox, has any doctor said athletic pubalgia?
4: No, none. I'll tell you what the doctors have said. They told me there was my pelvic floor to Google some exercises or YouTube them, but they didn't tell me what exercises to YouTube. So I went to a physical therapy pelvic floor specialist. Yeah. It's me and the women in there. It's really awkward. And they were like, it's not your pelvic floor. She felt around. She's like, your pelvic floor is legit.
5: So as I hear what you're saying to me, I really think that it is that sports hernia that's going on, which is not like your typical hernia, right? It's not this something bulging out into your, where you can feel and all these things. What happens with a sports hernia is that you have all those muscles in there, your internal, external obliques from all those things that you do, that soccer that you're playing all the time.
4: Yeah.
5: You have all those muscles that have this soft tissue that overlies that, right? And sometimes that soft tissue gets pulled and damaged and all that stuff, which might not show up on an MRI like what you had.
4: See, all right.
5: But it's a clinical diagnosis. And so it really sounds like you have that. It starts on one side. It hurts when you're cutting, radiates down into your groin. Yeah. So I think that's what's going on. I think you have a sports hernia.
0: And they just kept sending you to YouTube.
4: Yeah, I mean, you ever tell your patients, hey, go look up some exercises on YouTube. You ever tell them that?
5: Not usually.
0: All right, there he is, Dr. Kellum. Thank you so much. And we're looking forward to him being fixed because we've been hearing about it a lot. So you're so saving our life. All right, there he is. Dr. Kellum, everybody.
2: Yeah. Thank you. Bobby Bones Show. Go.

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3: Dear everyone, leave me alone about how I hold my baby.
4: What?
5: What are they saying?
3: Well, on my Instagram yesterday, Mr. Bobby Bones, the first picture that I posted is me holding the baby when I got home from our trip to Austin. I'm about to walk down the stairs. You know my fear in life? Walking down the stairs and dropping the baby down the stairs. I don't always hold the baby like that. That is safe, secure baby. Everybody's grabbing their phone?
4: Yeah, I didn't notice anything different.
3: Yeah, go. It's Mr. Bobby Bones with an M.
4: Okay.
3: MR.
4: I think I have you in here.
3: And I'm standing at the top of the stairs, and I'm fully under the butt with the hand, and then I got a hold of the head. That is secure baby holding because I am petrified. I'm dropping that baby down the stairs. And they're letting me have it online. Not saying it's safe. Mostly that it's not safe. I just look stupid.
4: I mean, it's extremely safe.
3: It is so safe.
4: And what's wrong with that?
3: I almost want to tie her to me just walking down the stairs, like fully strap up, like bungee cords when you put it in the back of the truck.
4: Yeah.
3: Amy?
5: I mean, I don't get why people would have a problem. I mean, you're not doing any... This looks like totally fine to me. It looks like you're like... Yeah, it's like your precious cargo and you got it there.
3: Heck
5: and
3: yeah.
5: You're like,
3: I ain't dropping
5: it.
3: I have an irrational fear.
5: All hands on deck.
3: Of dropping that baby every time I walk down a step. I walk down the steps funny because I'm so aware of the steps. Like, oh, stop.
4: You do sideways so your whole foot's on the step?
3: No, but when I hold her like that, I look down at the steps, which you're not supposed to really look down at steps because it makes you step weird.
4: Right.
3: So anyway, if you go look at that picture, I'd appreciate in the comments there, you put justice for Bobby.
4: Mm.
3: That's what I would appreciate. Not you. You're good.
4: No, I'll do it right now, man.
3: Thanks, man. So that was up there. There's also a picture that people do like. It's my wife holding the baby when I was hosting the iHeart Festival.
5: So cute.
3: And I'm on the screen while the wife's holding the baby. That's a pretty good picture. Posted that one. So that was up there. So I wanted to address that real quick. The other thing that I saw is reminded me of Lunchbox.
6: Oh.
3: This person went on The Price is Right, and they won a 2025 Chevrolet Trax 1LT. I could be saying that wrong because I don't know anything about cars. But it was a nice car and The Price is Right. And so they did the five price tags game. And that's where you take and you have to get all five of them right. And they go, only two are wrong. And then you switch those.
6: Okay.
3: When considering a price in the final round, she ignored her husband's suggestion from the audience because they showed him. And he was like, 22. She was like, I don't know. 22. So she ignored it, went with her gut. And her guess was correct, not his. She celebrated on stage, snubbed the husband in the crowd, but everybody got a good laugh. That's from TV Insider. When you're up on that stage, which you were on Price is Right, or Daniel was.
5: Okay, yeah, Daniel was.
4: Yes, we all know. We all watched it.
6: I was up on the stage, yes.
3: How easy is it to hear the people screaming at you?
6: I mean, here's the thing. There are so many people yelling so many things, you have no idea what they're saying. Like, it's like... It's just a bunch of noise.
3: If you singled someone out, do you think everybody else would be quiet so you could hear that one person?
6: No, because everybody is so excited because they want to be part of the game. Maybe if you said, hey, shut up. I want to talk to the lady in pink.
3: Oh,
6: maybe they would.
4: That would be weird.
6: But I mean, everybody is standing up and yelling and doing their fingers like this 2,500, 1,200. I mean, everybody's doing it. So it's not that easy. But maybe she focused in and she had a way to communicate because it's her husband. I was by myself.
5: Yeah, I think spouses have that power. And like kids and stuff, like if you're at something, it's like you get their attention and they hear you.
3: I don't know. Sometimes I don't hear my wife. She talks, right? And I'm right there. She's like, did you hear what I just said? And I'm like, I didn't. And there was no even other noise.
5: Okay. Well, it was the woman listening, right?
3: Yeah.
5: Okay, so see. I guess I should clarify. Women can hear.
3: Did you look to the crowd to get any help?
6: Yeah, when I was playing my game, I had two right, one wrong. And of course, some people are saying one, the Jimmy Choo shoes are wrong. Some people are saying two, and everybody had a different answer. So, I mean, I just went with my gut of my high school soccer jersey, said number two.
3: That was that's what it was.
4: That worked.
6: That was it.
3: All right, thought that story was funny. All right, will you give me voicemail number six?
7: I might have a slight controversial question.

0: someone who has family members say they have anxiety and ADHD and stuff like that are on like Xanaxes and Adderall. Now that technology and everything is so advanced, we're able to test for all this stuff that a lot more people have it. Genuine curious on that. Love the show.
1: I'm not really sure what the question is.
2: Yeah, me either.
1: I think maybe what he's asking is now that there is a more broad understanding of it, are there more people that have it? I think back in the day, like legitimately have it. Back in the day when there wasn't probably as testing as thorough, as efficient, if a doctor thought you might have it, they just throw medicine at you. I think now there are ways that they can test. I think the tests are probably a little smarter, right?
2: Yeah. Well, I mean, I think it's on a spectrum. Like there's some, like your anxiety is far more severe than at times that I've had it. I don't have chronic ongoing anxiety. I've had circumstantial where I thought I was having heart issues so much so that I went to get an echocardiogram and paid a bunch of money to find out it was just anxiety. I was like, oh, cool. But it made sense that I had that at the time. And then I got through that season and then it's gone. I don't, people live with it in different ways. And then I think it's sort of like when you pull up online and people start talking about their different disorders or ailments, and maybe you have one or two of the characteristics they list, and then you start to think you have it too when you really don't.
1: It's like a horoscope.
2: Well, no, but it's like, oh, you know, I feel like everybody, well, not everybody, but a large amount of people come online and talk about their anxiety, which it may not exactly be that, or their ADHD, and they may not actually have that, but they know it gets engagement or, you know, and then everybody starts to think they have it.
1: Yeah, I didn't really understand anxiety for a long part of my life. I didn't discredit it. But I didn't have it, so it was hard to understand it. I have severe nighttime anxiety. I slept like 3 hours last night because I just wake up and my heart's pounding. I did have to break off a piece of that Kit Kat Xanax last night. And then I start to get anxious that it wasn't enough. So I get anxious.
3: Oh. That's on anxious.
1: Then I get anxious on anxious.
2: On a medication that's supposed to make you less anxious.
1: I know. That's the story of my life. I got like 3 hours last night. It's a pretty rough one. Oof. But I never understood it until I got it. And there's no reason. I say there's no reason. There's not like a real reason that I have it. It's like I go to bed and I'm going, oh, I'm for sure anxious about something. It is very sub. It's in me. It's underneath my
2: when
1: conscious
2: you're saying
1: level.
2: Very sub, you mean subconscious?
1: Well, yeah. It's
2: I don't know if that was like the cool way to say it's sub.
1: Well, it's under my conscious level for sure.
2: Yeah.
1: And I can fall asleep, but I wake up and my heart out of nowhere, and I just wake up like this. It's like when someone does in the movies when they hit you with one of those adrenaline pins. You ever see that?
3: Oh, yeah.
1: And you
3: come out of it.
1: I'm not convinced. My wife's not adrenaline pinning me when I sleep. And so for years, I would have this, and my doctor was like, hey, you're not anxious in the daytime because you keep your mind just running. At nighttime, it kind of all hits you in a weird way, so you get it. So I hit it last night.
2: Mm-hmm. Well, it's good to have certain tools in your toolbox, and that's one of your tools.
1: What's my other tool?
3: Screwdriver, cool. Obviously, need one of those.
1: Good point. Hammer.
3: Hammer.
2: Mm. Well, we talked about L-theanine.
1: Well, I go to therapy a lot, too.
2: Therapy, breath work.
1: Yeah, breath work never works for me.
2: Well, if you continue to say that, it never will.
3: What is that, like the breathing exercises?
2: Yeah.
3: Like
1: Lamaze.
2: No.
1: Lamaze for anxiety.
2: Yeah. I'm like, well, with that attitude.
1: Yeah. Yeah, I think I got a lot of a little.
2: Right.
1: A lot of a little anxiety, a little bit on the spectrum, you know, a little bit of a lot of things.
2: Is that self-diagnosed or by a psychiatrist?
1: My doctor says I either have super ADHD or I'm a little bit on the spectrum.
2: Okay. Yeah.
1: So.
2: Either are great.
3: Yeah, man.
4: Okay.
3: A+.
4: Yep.
2: Like it's me.
1: Either a great.
3: What you want in life?
2: Well, because so many people are living with, you know.
1: I feel like ADHD is just said so much that I also just feel I hyper focus on things that I can't shake. Like I try to get off of it and I can't get off of it.
2: Well, again, it's a spectrum.
1: I know. Oh, yeah, yeah. And I think that's why more people, what I've been told by my doctor, my therapist, my psychiatrist, is that the reason more people are on the spectrum is because they understand more about the spectrum. The spectrum has broadened and there's more mm-hmm. understanding of it. It's not like people are getting a bunch of shots and all of a sudden they're getting, you know, name it.
2: Mm-hmm.
1: So it's that the spectrum of what they understand and how it affects people is so different and it has widened so much. And that's a big part of it.
2: Right.
1: So I don't have an answer for you. I don't really understand the question, but we just talked about mm-hmm. it.
3: So thanks.
2: Yeah. Hopefully we offered some clarity for whatever you were.
1: Is it overdiagnosed? Absolutely.
2: Uh-huh. Yeah, yeah. I was going to say 100%, but also it's hard with all the things that we're overstimulated. I think we have a lot more that works us up these days too, because we know more, not just know more about what's happening with our bodies, but we have more information about what's going on in the world at all times, and things stress us out more.
1: I also don't think of those things that I said that I have are things that hold me back. I think
2: that's why I said both are great.
1: Yeah, they equally allow me to do. It's almost superpower like. There are certain things that it's annoying about it. Like I don't sleep sometimes, but I'm efficient, and I get crap done, and I'm able to be wildly creative while also being busy. And I wouldn't be able to have that if I didn't have a little bit of the.
2: Yeah.
1: You know, just a little. A little speck, yes. You guys can hit us up if you want. 877-77-BOBBY. That's our number, 877-77-BOBBY. 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
31: Bobby Bones, yo.
1: Dolly had to cancel her Vegas residency, and we've known she's been going through some health stuff. So she was doing the residency, Dolly, live in Las Vegas. She put this on her social yesterday.
31: I have some good news and a little bad news. But the good news is I'm responding really well to meds and treatments, and I'm improving every day. Now, the bad news is it's going to take me a little while before I'm up to stage performance level because some of the meds and treatments make me a little bit swimmy-headed, but I'm going to miss all of you that had tickets to see me in Las Vegas. Well, you get on to Vegas, and you have a big time.
1: So, yeah, mostly good news that she's getting better.
2: Mm-hmm.
1: I mean, no bad news really for me because I wasn't going to the show. So, to me, I just hear all good news that she's getting better.
2: Honestly, when I read about it, I felt more than like when I hear her say it, I feel better about it. She sounds good. Obviously, things are not where she would want them to be, but her voice is more upbeat than I had in my head.
3: Do we know what's wrong with her?
1: No.
2: No.
1: Not publicly, no. But I think if Dolly said anything, you'd feel better. I think if you're on an airplane, she goes, brace for impact.
3: That's right.
1: I think you're like, all right.
2: That's a good
3: we'll
2: point.
3: Do it, Dolly.
1: Yes. All right. This is going to be good. This is going to be a heck of an impact. Let's get it, Dolly.
2: That's a really good way to put it. Because when I read the headline, I was like, oh no, I'm very worried. And I just heard her say the exact same thing I read. And I'm like, oh, hey, things are fine.
1: Heck yeah. Hey, I just got your results. You have 4 weeks to live. Oh, thanks, Dolly. That's awesome. I got a whole week.
2: Oh, my gosh.
1: This is crazy. Where's Fu Manchu?
2: Maybe there's something to this. Like, just have it's your just bad Dolly. News delivered to you by Dolly, and it'll hurt less.
1: Ray, hit me with voicemail number 5.
0: Hey, studio. I was just calling because I have a question. With you guys being in the music industry and obviously with iHeart and all the things that you're able to go to, what is the last concert or event that you went to that wasn't industry related? I just went and saw Luke Combs in Columbus, and it was his largest concert to date with like 97,000 people. Just curious. I'd love to know what the last concert you guys have been to that's not work related.
1: Counting Crows was not work related. My favorite band of all time. I don't consider Brooks and Dunn a band. I consider them a duo. Mm-hmm. Counting Crows, my favorite band of all time. And Eddie and I went, and it was awesome.
3: That was great.
1: Because there was no, it's just us enjoying a concert. It's rare that we get to do that. And rarely we go because we go to everything, so we're a little jaded, obviously. Yeah.
3: But that was a while back.
1: Yeah, I think that, I mean, I saw Amos Lee at the Ryman, and that was really cool. I went to see Casey Musgraves at the Ryman, too. That had nothing to do with work. I just wanted to go and, like, buy a ticket and sit and watch. So those would be the ones for me. You?
2: I took my daughter to Sabrina Carpenter.
1: Mm,
2: so that's my last non-work-related concert. And it was fun.
1: Did you see her dress at the Met last night?
2: No.
1: It was made of all film reel. It's pretty cool.
2: Oh, yeah. She's very creative. And, yeah, as a mom, to be at a concert like that with your daughter, sometimes it was a little uncomfortable due to Sabrina Carpenter's creativity on stage with some of her songs. But whatever, we just decided to have fun, and it was. So, yeah.
1: We were listening to all that stuff, too, when we were kids.
2: Well, I know, but having a visual.
1: Yeah.
2: Like,
1: yeah.
2: You know, she brought out a bed, and then a curtain, and then a man.
3: Yeah. Really? All that?
1: Wow.
2: And it's like a silhouette, and you, like, know what's happening.
1: Yeah.
2: And you're like,
3: dang.
2: Do you want to go get some M&Ms? I'm like, this is a good snack break time.
1: Selena Gomez had a pretty cool dress last night. It was not one of the big crazy ones. It was like a comic strip dress. It was very, very simple, but it was really cool because it was like a comic, like she used to be in that show.
4: Yeah, she wore it in Wizards of Waverly Place. So it was like a nod to that time on her show.
1: It's pretty cool. I didn't see all. I saw some. Sam Smith looked crazy. Some of them look crazy. Bad Bunny looked like an old man on purpose. He like really did all the makeup for an old man. It looked like there was an old basketball sketch or old commercial where current players dressed up as old men and went and dominated people on the court.
3: Oh, yeah.
1: It looked like that. Like he was doing that. So that's pretty good. Last non-industry event, Eddie?
3: I took my son to go see Pearl Jam. That was amazing because Pearl Jam is one of my favorite bands ever. And the fact that my son wanted to go to that show and he enjoyed it, and it changed his life because now he just loves Pearl Jam. And so that to me was awesome, but definitely not industry related at all.
1: Lunchy?
5: I'd be Brett Eldridge Christmas 2024. Went to his show, took my wife.
1: That's a good one.
5: And, you know, it was Christmas time and everybody talked about it. And so I finally took my wife out on a date, said, hey, let's go see some Brett Eldridge Christmas.
1: I didn't count that one. And I've been Brett's one of my best friends. Does that count, though, if it's not an industry, but you're going because of your friend?
3: Yes. It's not work-related.
5: Yeah, it's not work-related. Yeah, it's like friend-related.
2: You didn't have to go
1: I didn't
2: and
1: buy
2: work.
1: A ticket, though.
2: Mm. Yeah, that's a good way to put it. Is like, what's the last thing you spent money on?
3: Yeah, I didn't buy my Pearl Jam ticket.
2: You didn't?
3: No.
2: Who did?
3: Got it for free.
1: Rock Station? Who?
3: Yep, Rock Station.
1: Did you do hands on a Harley and you won them?
3: No, they just had extra tickets.
2: I mean, even Sabrina Carpenter, though, like, Bobby, I went with your wife, your manager, somebody had a link to friends and family tickets.
1: Yeah.
2: Because like,
1: she's the same management company I am.
2: Okay. So, but we still had to pay. Like you got the link, but we still had to pay for our tickets. And it was almost like cross your fingers. Even if you go with the link, it wasn't guaranteed you would get a ticket.
1: Nickel a ticket.
2: No.
3: Didn't somebody go to Taylor?
2: It was more than that.
5: I went to Taylor.
3: There you go.
5: But that was.
3: You didn't want to say that, Lunchbox?
5: No. Brett Eldridge was more recent than Taylor. He said, what was the last one?
2: Did you spend the money on Taylor?
5: No.
1: How'd you get the tickets?
5: Our boss here like randomly mentioned it one day. I was like, yeah, I asked you like a year ago. And he's like, really? Let me look and see what I can do. And last minute, he was able to get me tickets.
3: That's amazing.
1: Dang, that's a big get because those were hard to get.
5: Yeah. Yep.
1: Morgan, did you go to Taylor?
4: Yeah, I went with one of my friends who's in the industry. It was like her ticket. So I did not get them through anything. I just went with her as a plus one.
1: What city did you go?
4: Here.
1: Got it.
4: Yeah. It was in like one of the suites, one of the record label suites.
5: That's where I was, record label suite.
3: Dang, ballers.
1: That's kind of work then.
5: Yeah.
1: Yeah.
3: It's kinda, you can't count that?
1: Nah. If you're going and you're like with other people, they have a hookup. It doesn't matter. They're all good. What's a bad concert? You know, I'm just kidding.
5: Oh, I
3: the worst concert you've been to.
1: No. Hey, you guys can call us. We'd love to hear from you. You know, 877-77-BOBBY.
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1: with Amy.
2: Tell me something good.
3: So last December, there was this 88-year-old veteran, Ed Bombas. He's working at a store. A kindness influencer, Samuel, shows up, sees him, makes a video of him because he's 88 and back at work. Apparently, Ed had pension from GM, but then GM filed for bankruptcy. So he had no more pension. He had to go get a job at 88, and he has a sick wife. So the video about him went viral. $2 million was raised for Ed, which is amazing. But the cool part now is Ed and Samuel have formed a relationship. And since Ed's a veteran and he's like, I'd really like to give back to veterans, they launched something called For Your Service Campaign. And they're trying to raise money for 50 different veterans. And guess what Ed did? The 88-year-old veteran himself. Because people gave him money, he's donated $1,000 to each of the 50 veterans to launch their campaigns. And they're going to end up raising millions for the veterans as well.
4: There's so many parts of this story that's wild. The fact that you can retire from somewhere and then they go bankrupt and you, it's
3: you
4: almost like
3: pension.
4: They should put that pension money.
5: Yeah, aside. Untouchable.
4: Yeah.
3: Yeah, like
4: you got to like root for your company to stay afloat after you leave the company. That crazy.
3: Yeah.
4: And then the $2 million.
5: He became
4: that
5: a millionaire.
4: Raised, that's crazy. All of that is crazy.
3: But then even for Ed, getting the money that was raised for you, now he's donating it to other
4: veterans.
3: Yeah,
4: the whole thing. That's insane.
3: Yeah, cool. I love it so much.
4: All right, there you go. That's what it's all about.
0: That was Tell Me Something Good.

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This

Dayton's New Country 1039. That's Be Her from Ella Langley's ridiculously popular sophomore album, Dandelion. Let's get into it. Tuesday Workday is on. It's Amy James. Good morning. Jake Owen.

0: Dayton's New Country 103.9. Hello, it's Amy James. You got something special planned for Sunday, Mother's Day. I did something. I hope it gets here in time. My mom sent me this picture of a woman on TV in this blouse that she loved. And she's like, oh, if I could have one thing for Mother's Day, this is what it would be. So I reverse image searched and I found it used because it's not being sold in stores anymore. And it's on its way. So if she opens that on Sunday and is not absolutely surprised, oh, she's just going to love it. Can't wait.
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1: Hello, it's Amy James. You win the 9K payday. You got 1,000 extra bucks to spend however you want. What's Janelle doing?
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1: 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Hey, it's Amy James. Thank you for hanging out with us today. We play it back to back. 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

0: 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Change my mind. 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

that was back before the war. Yeah, your uncle and I made quite a pair, flying F-15s through hostile air. He went down, but they missed me by a hair. 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
1: Hello, it's Amy James. 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
1: Right? 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

0: 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I'm Bobby Bones.
1: Tomorrow morning at 7:30, do you have what it takes to go to space? There is a new experiment happening right now. The rules are intense, but you can do it. We'll talk about that tomorrow morning on the Bobby Bones Show.

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103.9 Dayton's new country with I Can't Love You Anymore. They're not just two of the biggest voices in country music. They're two of the biggest voices in music right now, period. That's Ella Langley and Morgan Wallen. Hey, it's Amy James. So what do you think? They're bringing it back, Pizza Hut, and the reading program for the summer. Remember? Details next.

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3: 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Are you kidding me?
2: 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Bailey Zimmerman, Chevy Silver.

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1: Tomorrow morning at 7:30, do you have what it takes to go to space? There is a new experiment happening right now. The rules are intense, but you could do it. We'll talk about that tomorrow morning on the Bobby Bones Show.

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Hello, it's Amy James. We're keeping this country music going. 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Yeah.

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That's Corey Kent and Co. Wetzel, Rocky Mountain Low. Hey, it's Amy James. Gas is expensive, but could it hit the record? We discuss next.

0: 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Here's Lainey Wilson raving about the success of young women in country music.
1: I've been telling the boys for a long time, I'm like, y'all ain't seen nothing. And that's exactly what's happening right now. I mean, these girls are making history. I'm proud to be alongside them and holding hands and running to the finish line together.

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I'm Bobby Bones. 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There is a new experiment happening right now. The rules are intense, but you can do it. We'll talk about that tomorrow morning on the Bobby Bones Show.

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1: Hello, it's Amy James. When Zach got the news he won the 9K payday, he wasn't the only one excited.
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Hello, it's Amy James. What song would you like to hear? 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

0: 103.9 Dayton's New Country. Hello, it's Amy James. Wanted to play this for you last week at the Billboard's Women in Music. Ella Langley won the Powerhouse Award. She talked about what that means to her.
1: Strength, resilient. It's coming back when you don't necessarily want to, but you feel like I'm going to fight for this. I'm going to fight for this thing that I love to do. And
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0: 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We got another 9K payday winner. 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
1: Tomorrow morning at 7:30, do you have what it takes to go to space? There is a new experiment happening right now. The rules are intense, but you could do it. We'll talk about that tomorrow morning on the Bobby Bones Show. 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

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Hi, it's Amy James, heading out for the day. 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

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My name's Corey, and thanks for hanging out with us today. We appreciate you. 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

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Get that card in the mail today for Mom for Mother's Day. Coming up here this Sunday. If you don't mail it today, I mean, she is going to get an active fact, and then, you know, that's not going to go well for you.

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I'm Bobby Bones. Tomorrow morning at 7:30, do you have what it takes to go to space? There is a new experiment happening right now. The rules are intense, but you can do it. We'll talk about that tomorrow morning on the Bobby Bones Show. It's not-

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1: 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Another chance for you to win a grand. It's coming up at 4. Here's Low Cash, Wrong Hearts.

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0: Dayton's number one for new country, 103.9. How much coffee have you had today? I'm on cup number 5. Love me some coffee. My name's Corey on the TikTok and Gram at Corey on Radio. Catherine, you're more of a tea person?
1: 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And I didn't even realize I loved it. But now it's like 4 times a day.
0: 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So one for the morning, for breakfast, another for gossip at work, another because you made it through the workday, and then a fourth one just because why not?
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0: 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I'm Bobby Bones.
1: Tomorrow morning at 7:30, do you have what it takes to go to space? There is a new experiment happening right now. The rules are intense, but you could do it. We'll talk about that tomorrow morning on The Bobby Bones Show.

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Real connection, real emotion, and yeah, a few mistakes. Well, you know what? Actually, lots of mistakes. Guaranteed human.

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1: Instagram, TikTok, X. You can find me on all those. 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Be sure to give me a follow. That's how I show the boss you like me. Corey on radio. So, Rachel, you're driving home and you like to sing along to all the songs we play. You're a pretty good singer, huh? Why don't you break it down for me right now? Sing me some lines.
2: Hello, is it me you're looking for?
1: Okay.
2: I can see it in your eyes.
1: Lionel Richie. Hey, that's pretty good that I could identify that song. So your singing's not bad. I'll say this. You sing better than me, so take it for what it's worth.
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1: Tomorrow morning at 7:30, do you have what it takes to go to space? There is a new experiment happening right now. The rules are intense, but you could do it. We'll talk about that tomorrow morning on the Bobby Bones Show.

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My name's Corey. 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

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My name's Corey, and what would you like to hear? 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
1: Tomorrow morning at 7:30, do you have what it takes to go to space? 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The rules are intense, but you could do it. 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

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My name's Corey. 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
1: So would I, honestly. 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
1: I love diving in right away, saying what up to y'all. If you ever want to call, you're more than welcome. 1-877-367-4432. We start with something called the Kickstart Call, though, Tay, and it's literally you call and just say whatever's on your mind, whatever you got going on.
2: You get to be a part of the show with us.
1: We let it rock. So who's first? Who's this?
3: Hi, this is Ellen.
1: Ellen, what up? How are you?
3: What is up? I'm good. I literally just got off work, and now I'm switching to mom mode. I got a whole stack of snacks in my passenger side seat and, you know, a full evening ahead.
1: God, there's something about snacks in the car that just hit every single time.
2: Oh, I have, yeah. I've got, like, Cheez-Its, granola bars, all that.
1: But what are those little rolls? They're, like, pretzels, but then they're filled with, like, pizza flavoring, or what are those things called?
3: Combos.
2: Oh, there you go.
1: Here's the deal. If I'm at home, combos sound like, nah, I'm good. But if I'm in the car, I'm down.
2: That sounds
1: combos
2: good.
1: Combos in a Diet Mountain Dew.
2: So do you carry snacks in your car?
1: No, look at the size of me. You would think I did.
2: Oh. Okay.
1: Do you hear her making fun of me here, Ellen?
2: No, I wasn't.
3: I do.
1: You know what, Ellen? Are you interested in being on the radio? We could... This is heavy duty.
2: Oh my gosh, do you want to come work for you want to take my spot, please?
1: Wow.
3: Wow. I mean, I'd love to. I have a lot of mom duties ahead of me, but maybe I'll substitute. I'll sub in.
2: There we go. Okay, I'll take it.
1: Well, I wouldn't trust Tay with your kids, so you might need to bring the kids with you.
2: Wow. We'd have so much fun.
1: Hey, Ellen, thanks for checking in with us. We appreciate you.
3: Thanks, have a good one.
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1: 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We'll talk about it. It's embarrassing. 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

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I'm Bobby Bones. Tomorrow morning at 7:30, do you have what it takes to go to space? There is a new experiment happening right now. The rules are intense, but you could do it. We'll talk about that tomorrow morning on The Bobby Bones Show. Hey!

0: Dayton's home for New Country 103.9. And our Instagram is at Wayne D and Tay. Diving into the biggest stories in Nashville. What do you got coming up?
1: So it looks like we are getting new music from a band we haven't heard from in a hot minute.
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2: All right, first we start things out with the guys in Midland who have new music on the way. The band just announced yesterday that their next album, Stages, is due out next month. The 10-track album features appearances by Mackenzie Carpenter and singer legend Clint Black. It'll be available everywhere June 12th. All right, next, Miranda Lambert has been teasing her first new music since she signed with MCA Records. And just the other day, she posted on her socials featuring a sample of what that new music will sound like. And the video features Miranda in what looks like a snippet of a music video for the song titled Crisco. It's sort of like mixing country with pop and a slight Carolina Shag vibe, but the song marks the beginning of a new era for her, and Crisco will be out May 15th. All right, and last, Dolly Parton isn't all the way back just yet. Yeah, the legend was forced to cancel her upcoming Dolly Live in Las Vegas limited engagements due to ongoing health issues. So knowing that the concern of the cancellation, she made a video on social media addressing her fans. She said the good news is she's responding really well to meds and treatments, and she's improving every day. She said, but the bad news is that it's going to take her a little more time before she can get up on stage and perform like how she wants to. She said she's got great doctors and she's doing very well. Just no word on possible makeup dates. We just hope she gets better soon. That's your iHeart Country Roundup with Tay.
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